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2: 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This is Gabe Slavin here at Gaybridge Park as the Winona Chiefs taking on the Wanamingo Jacks here in Gaybridge Park for Bark in the Park night here at Gaybridge. As the Chiefs, coming off their loss against the Dodge County Diamondbacks, going up against the Diamondbacks team who started the season 0-1, their last loss coming against Stuartville Racine back on May 29th. As the Winona Chiefs, they led by as much as three at the bottom of the fifth inning. Lee Trocinski, the manager for the Chiefs, who was pitching at the time, came into the fifth inning with no hits and a pair of walks. He gave up a pair of hits and a run after that and was subbed out for Ben Brinkman, and the Chiefs' momentum just completely lost at that point as the Dodge County Diamondbacks picked up 10 runs in the last three innings after going scoreless in the first five. So the Chiefs looking to rebound after that, as we figure the Chiefs looking to really bring the energy here to start this game off, as Winona 2-3 so far in the season. Wanamingo 2-1. Speaking of Wanamingo, we can take a look at how they've done so far in the season. They've played on the road for all three games here in 2026 that have been recorded so far. They are 2-1 of those contests. Their only loss heading into Hudson Field against the Rochester Roadrunners. They lost that game 7-6. And then they traveled to Pine Island to take on the Pioneers, a familiar opponent here for the Winona Chiefs, as they played Pine Island this past weekend on May 29th. They played the Pioneers on Sunday, May 24th as well. And then their last game recorded was last Friday as the Jacks, as the Chiefs picked up their second victory of the season against the Pioneers. The Jacks picked up a 7-1 victory against Rush Creek and the Spartans at Rushford Baseball Field. Speaking of the Rush Creek Spartans, that's who the Chiefs will be playing next in Twin Rivers League play. They will be playing Coon Valley Chaseburg on Tuesday in an exhibition matchup in Coon Valley. We will not have coverage for that here on 99.3 The Fan Winona, but we will have coverage of Rush Creek versus Winona at Rushford, Minnesota on Wednesday, June 10th. That'll be our next Chief game in coverage. But again, with the Chiefs heading into this matchup, looking to get some offense going early. We'd like to thank our pregame show sponsor, Hommel Equipment of Rushford, Yitzhak, Harmony, and Chatfield. 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See Hommel Equipment today. And again, the Chiefs, their lineup heading into this game, they'll have Cole Chasseau playing center field and first in the batting order. Zach Zaboyig will be playing catcher as well as second in the batting order. Next up will be Ben Hansen making his second start in the lineup here for the Chiefs. He played on Wednesday against Dodge County in Casson, Minnesota. They'll look to continue to get that going as he went 0-3 in that, but he did score a run in his regular season debut. Then we'll have Jake French DHing today for the Chiefs and the fourth batter position, and then Jake Larson playing first base for the first time this season. He's been at second base all throughout the season, as well as playing a little pitcher to close out against Dodge County. And that'll be Talon Trinoski, sixth in the batting order, as well as playing left field. Bowden Larson will be playing second base, and Andres Betancourt will be playing right field, and Tyler Kellner will be rounding out the batting order in the shortstop position as well. And with that being said, here we're a couple of minutes away from first pitch as we are here for Winona as they take on the Wanamingo Jacks. They just took on Dodge County this Wednesday. You heard that, and you can hear this on 99.3 The Fan Winona. As, again, the Chiefs looking to get back after a two-game losing streak right now. And we're going to get back up to 500 here in Twin Rivers League play. And we'll continue to see what type of process they can do there. Well, they'll have a big help here with Tucker Merklowitz making his third appearance and second start this year for the Chiefs. So far, he is tied for the lead.

0: strikeouts in his two seasons with the in his two appearances, I should say, with the Chiefs. Pitching so far, he has had 11 innings. He's allowed 5 hits, 3 runs, 12 strikeouts, and 3 walks. He has a wicked curveball, which could be a problem for the batters of Wanamingo, as it'll be Gavin Rusin playing shortstop today, Luke Hartzell playing left field, second in the batting order, Riley Forbes playing catcher, Noah Wallacker playing second base, Jake Glarner playing third, as well as fifth in the batting order, Owen Ludke playing right field, Kevin Vasquez will be playing DH today, as well as the seventh batter position. Oliver Bauer will be playing first base, and Tyler Craig will be making the start at center field, as well as closing out the batting order here for the Jacks. It will be Brady Afenson making the start today here for the Jacks, as when we come back, it will be first pitch as the Winona Chiefs take on the Wanamingo Jacks right here on 99.3 The Fan Winona.
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0: 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This is Gabe Slavin here at Gabe Rich Park for the fourth home game of the 2026 regular season for the Winona Chiefs in regular season play. They're taking on the Wanamingo Jacks here on 99.3 KWMN. To start things off here, it will be the Jacks up to bat as the Chiefs two-game winning streak here at Gabe Rich Park with wins against the Austin Blue Jays as well as the Pine Island Pioneers, but they're on a two-game losing streak right now as they've lost their first two road games of the 2026 season. They were at Markeson Park on Sunday taking on the Austin Greyhounds. They lost that matchup 7-6. And then they faced Dodge County on Wednesday, losing that matchup 10-4. They led as much as 3 in that game. In the top of the 6th, Lee Trosinski had a no-hitter heading into that sixth inning. And then the Chiefs gave up 10 runs in the last three to drop their third contest of the 2026 season. Wanamingo this season 2-1 as they look to get their third win of 2026. It'll be Gavin Rusin, shortstop, starting things off for Wanamingo in the batting order. He'll be going up against one of the top pitchers here for the Chiefs, Tucker Merklowitz. He's pitched 11 innings so far, allowed 5 hits, 3 runs, 12 strikeouts, and only 3 walks in 2026. First pitch here for Merklowitz against Rusin. Nice curveball there to get in the zone for a strike. And curveball being one of Merklowitz's best pitches here for the Chiefs. He's struck out multiple batters here. Starts 0-1. And back-to-back, this time gets him on a changeup. It'll be 0-2, as Rusin has not swung at anything yet. 0-2 advantage here for Merklowitz. We're here in the Winona Health Orthopedics and Sports Medicine broadcast booth, and that's a strikeout to start things off as Gavin Rusin swings and misses there. A 1-2-3 at bat here for Gavin Rusin. We're one away in the top of the first inning. Tucker Merklowitz gets his 13th strikeout of the season, retaking the lead as the most strikeouts for Chiefs pitchers this year. Now he's going up against Luke Hartzell. Swing and miss there for Hartzell. Will be 0-1 to start. We're here in the Winona Health Orthopedics and Sports Medicine broadcast booth. 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It'll be a nice liner over there to Tyler Kellner playing shortstop. He'll be a 6-3 now for Luke Hartzell. As that puts us two away here in the top of the first. Chiefs looking to start things off quick here against the Wanamingo Jacks. It is a cloudy day outside here at Gaybridge Park. Dark clouds north of us. We'll keep an eye on that as the game progresses. Riley Forbes now, catcher today for the Jacks. He'll start off with two away already. Here's Tucker Merklowitz with another wicked curveball as he just keeps finding the inside corner and just curving back inside the zone. That's the fourth curveball he's thrown so far in these first three at-bats. 0-1 to start. Contact on this one. It'll be popped up. Ben Hansen, playing third base, tries to get to it and goes past the Chiefs' dugout. So it'll stay 0-2 once again. Riley Forbes. If we get to the next batter, it'll be Noah Wallacher, second baseman for the Jacks. But Merklowitz, with an 0-2 advantage, has not pitched a ball so far in these first three at-bats. Hopefully we don't have the announcer's jinx. Here comes the pitch. Fastball on the outside, and there's the announcer's jinx. At least it's only a ball here. The first one of the game for Tucker Merklowitz, as he already has a strikeout to pair with a 6-3 in the first two. Almost got him again on the curveball. He'll be outside this time. 2-2. Riley Forbes looking to get somebody on base here for the Jacks. Slider this time, just inside again on the right-handed Forbes. It's a full count. First time today here. Lightning just struck. Contact on that one. It'll be back to Kellner on a little two-hopper. Gets it over. Back-to-back 6-3s for Tyler Kellner as he gets it to Jake Larson for 1-2-3 inning here for the Chiefs to start off. When we come back, it'll be them up to bat right here on a 9.3. The Fan went on.
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13: This roller coaster is a blast, huh, Mr. Loon? I knew you'd love it. Really, the only thing more exhilarating than this ride would be the Old Day Pizza and a Pound special at the North End Pub and Grill on Wednesdays and Sundays. That's right, a two-topping 12-inch thin crust pizza plus a pound of wings. Sure, Once we finish this ride, we can head up to the north end in Cochrane. But whoa, I might need to sit down for a spell first, though.
0: 99.3 The Fan, Winona. We are here for Chiefs and the Wanamingo Jacks. As the Winona Chiefs, 2-3 so far in the season, looking to get back up to 500. It is a little bit of wind pickup here at Gaybridge Park as it's a cloudy night. We're looking to make sure the weather doesn't keep us from a good game of baseball. Chiefs started off well with a 1-2-3 inning with the hand of Tucker Merklowitz, pitching a strikeout in the first one and then back-to-back grounders to Tyler Kellner to retire both innings. Now it's the Chiefs up to bat. It's been a tale of two first innings here for the Chiefs as they scored to take a 1-0 lead against Dodge County on Wednesday, and then they trailed against the Austin Greyhounds 4-0 on Sunday. They got within one against the Greyhounds, and they continue to make sure to take that 3-0 lead in the fifth, and then allowed 10 runs in those last three, looking to start things off fast and keep it that way. It'll be Cole Chasseau. So far on the season, Chasseau has been one of the most consistent batters here for the Chiefs. Second on the team in batting average with a .375. Also leads the teams in runs as well as RBIs. Has 5 runs and 6 RBIs on the season. Chasseau now looking to start this inning off well. He'll be going up against Brady Antfinson.
14: Leading off the bottom of the first inning for the Winona Chiefs, the center fielder, number 17, Cole Chasseau.
0: Chasseau now. First at-bat of the game here for the Chiefs. Wind picking up a little bit here at Gaybridge Park. Keep an eye on that. Contact on this one for Chasseau. It'll be lined straight over to second baseman Noah Walkener. That'll be a quick fly out on a line drive. We're one away here in the bottom of the first. Zach Zaboig now up to bat. Very similar order to the Chiefs game against the Dodge County Diamondbacks in Casson. Here comes the pitch on the outside for Zach Zaboig. It's 1-0. Zaboig playing catcher today for the Chiefs. Started with the first hit of the game against Dodge County on Wednesday. Scored the first run as well after an RBI double from Carson Jones. Wind picking up here at Gaybridge Park. Zach Zaboig wanted that one. It was a slider by Antfinson. It'll be 2-1 for Zach Zaboig. One away here in the bottom of the first. Contact on this one for Zaboig. It'll be a tough hopper. It'll go over to third baseman Jake Glarner. And that'll be a quick 5-3. We're two away now in the bottom of the first. It'll be up to Ben Hansen to see if we can get a runner on base in the first inning. Hansen appeared in his first matchup this Wednesday against Dodge County. He went 0-3. Did pick up a run off of his one walk in his four appearances. The right-handed batter looking to get his first hit of 2026. It'll be a changeup on that one. 0-1 to start against Anfinson. Keeping an eye on the dark clouds on the north end. It'll be Hansen hitting a pop-up over this time to left field. Luke Hartzell cleans that up. We're 1-2-3, 1-2-3 here at Gaybridge Park. We'll be back for the second inning right here on 99.3 The Fan Winona.
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0: 99.3 The Fan, Winona. This is Gabe Slavin here at Gaybridge Park for the Winona Chiefs as they take on the Wanamingo Jacks in their sixth Twin Rivers League game here. It's the top of the second inning. No at-bats have resulted with runners on base between either team. Tucker Merklowitz started the inning off of the first with a Gavin Rusin strikeout. And back-to-back 6-3s for Tyler Kellner, who's playing shortstop today. He got it over to Jake Larson to close that inning out with a 1-2-3. It'll be Noah Wallacher up to bat now. Second baseman for the Jacks trying to get someone on base.
14: Leading off the top of the second inning.
0: It'll be cloudy day here at Gaybridge Park. Wind picking up a little bit. We'll keep an eye on the weather as much as we can. But Chiefs looking to get through this game. There is expected rain coming, but we'll try to keep alive on this. It'll be Noah Wallacher. First pitch, swing and a miss there on that wicked curveball for Tucker Merklowitz. Sixth curveball today. That's resulted in the sixth strikeout. Or strike, make that, not strikeout. He's only had one strikeout so far, but looking to continue that streak. He'll be popped up over next to Ben Hansen. And that foul ball will fly down to Hansen for a quick fly out. So we're one away already here. After popped over on the left side near the Chiefs dugout. It'll be Jake Glarner, third baseman today. Looking to avoid that spot, to avoid putting the Jacks two away. Merklowitz back on the mound. Outside pitch this time on a slider. Looking to see Glarner reach for it a little bit. Here's Merklowitz again. That'll be a hit-by-pitch as that gets contact on him. As Glarner will head over to first base. That'll be the first runner to advance between either team. That'll be a hit-by-pitch for Tucker Merklowitz against Jake Glarner. That will also be the third hit-by-pitch this season for Merklowitz. Now it's Owen Ludke up to bat. Left-handed batter here for the Jacks, playing right field today. Sinker this time to start things off for Merklowitz. 1-0 to start for the first time in this game. Curveball again, and he gets him there. It's 1-1. With Glarner over at first base now, Chiefs are one away, trying to avoid giving up any runs early. Seeking their third home win of 2026 as well. It'll be a tough liner. Hansen doesn't get to it in time. A base hit for Owen Ludke. Pass Ben Hansen. Tough grounder to get there as it was just between him and Tyler Kellner. Now it'll be Kevin Yasquez DHing today for the Wanamingo Jacks. That will also be the first hit given up by Tucker Merklowitz. We're here at Gaybridge Park. Top of the second inning. Merklowitz first pitch. He'll be high on that curveball. 1-0 to start again. Runner in scoring position now for the Jacks. With Glarner over at second. Gets him that time on a fastball. He'll be 1-1 once again. Here's Merklowitz again. Contact on that one. He'll go over to Bowden Larson at second. It loses it in between his glove, and that's going to be an error by Bowden Larson. Won't make the tag in time on the wild throw as well. Zach Zaboyg looking to get it as an error on the Kevin Yasquez hit. It would have been a routine, at least fielder's choice, but Yasquez moving over to first on the air and advancing to second. With Owen Ludke getting over to third and Jake Glarner getting the first run of the game here, it's 1-0 now in favor of the Jacks. One out here after the error from Bowden Larson at second base. Chiefs looking to give him some more trouble. Up to bat now, it's Oliver Bauer, first baseman today. First pitch was a slider on the inside. Wind continuing to pick up a little bit. Contact on that one, now pop over on the right side as it drops into the bleachers, it looks like. As it'll be 1-1 now for Oliver Bauer. This time it'll be a slider on the outside for Bauer. Let me get him to reach for it a little bit. Fit that bat here in the second inning. Tucker Merklowitz with a 2-1. Here's the pitch. Contact on that one. That one will go to the Spiesky Park Lodge. It's 2-2 now for Oliver Bauer. Merklowitz looking for his second strikeout of the game. Wind continuing to pick up here in the Winona Health Orthopedics and Sports Medicine broadcast booth. 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And that will be a strikeout for Oliver Bauer as he gets caught swinging on that one. It's two away now here in the top of the second inning. Tucker Merklowitz picks up his 14th strikeout of 2026. It's going to be Tyler Craig now, right fielder for the Jacks. Bottom of the batting order with two away. Runners at third and second. Those runners being Owen Ludke, Kevin Yasquez. Merklowitz, contact of that one. Grazing the helmet of Zach Zaboyg on the foul. Rolls to the board here. Placed on the back end fence of Gaybridge Park. It's 0-1 to start after that foul ball. Tyler Craig, center fielder. Big swing and a miss there. It's 0-2 now. Wind continuing to pick up here. Looks like it's heading north. Outside pitch there, lost by Zaboyg for a moment. Hits the board. Nobody advances, so it'll be a 1-2. Tyler Craig looking to advance a pair of more runners here for the Jacks in the top of the second inning against the Winona Chiefs here on 99.3 KWMN. That one will be a strikeout there, as that'll be another solid curve ball for Tucker Merklowitz. He picks up his third strikeout of the game, 15th of the season, to close out two. We'll be back for the bottom of the second right here on 99.3 The Fan Winona.
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0: 99.3 The Fan Winona. This is Gabe Slavin at Gaybridge Park for the Winona Chiefs as they play their fourth game here at Gaybridge Park, looking for their third win. And that's going to start here with the Chiefs up to bat, trailing 1-0 now after an error forced on Bolden Larson in that second inning helped advance Jake Glarner home for the Jacks. They trail 1-0 now. The Jacks on the field. Brady Anfinson, with a 1-2-3 inning to start. Inside pitch against Jake French, who will be the designated hitter today for the Chiefs. Gets contact on that one, a high flyer. Goes straight over to center field. Wynn pushing it over to his right. Will be picked up on the play by Tyler Craig. Tyler Craig was the last strikeout of the second inning against Tucker Merklowitz, but he redeems himself there with a flyout to start things off. We're one away already here in the bottom of the second inning. Jake Larson now up to bat. Wind is fierce here at Gaybridge Park, as there is expected weather here tonight. Looking to get past the Chiefs here, as we hope that we get to go through this game before the weather hits us. Anfinsen on the outside pitch there, trying to get Larson to reach. It's 2-0 for Jake Larson. Contact on that one. That'll fly left near the Chiefs dugout. Foul. It's 2-1. You're here in the Winona Health Orthopedics and Sports Medicine broadcast booth. 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They'll listen, conduct a comprehensive assessment, and deliver game-changing solutions. Another outside pitch leaves a 3-1. Larson, the left-handed batter, looking to pick up another hit, as he only has one this season. It'll be a walk as he advances off of four balls and one strike. We have a runner advancing the first time in this game for the Chiefs. It'll be Talon Trinowski up to bat now. Trinowski, one of nine so far this season with three runs. That hit being a single against the Pine Island Pioneers back last Friday right here in Gaybridge Park. Trinowski's first pitch will be high. He doesn't take it. It'll be 1-0 to start. Contact on that one for Trinowski, but it'll be a low hopper past the third base foul line. So it'll be a 1-1 here for Talon. On deck will be Bowden Larson, second baseman here for the Chiefs, as well as Andres Betancourt will be playing right field today, making his first start for Winona. There'll be good contact on that one for Trinowski, looking to see if he'll fall. Goes over right back to Craig at center field. That'll put us two away here already. It'll be Trinowski's ninth at bat, as he attempts to get a hit in the next one, but it'll be two flyouts here for Tyler Craig of the Wanamingo Jacks. It'll be Bowden Larson now up to bat. Check swing on that one, doesn't get anything. It'll be 0-1 for Bowden. This season, 2 of 13 with a run. He's had two singles so far. It's going to be a low pitch, as it's lost for a brief moment by catcher Riley Forbes. He gets it before Jake Larson can advance. Larson was walked in that inning. Here comes the next pitch. Contact on that one again for Bowden. It'll be a 1-2. An aggressive batter here for the Chiefs. Just has not gotten hot just yet, with a 154 batting average. There's Wanamingo looking to end this thing off, retiring Jake Larson. Bowden gets contact on that one. Going over to right field. Is it going to drop? It will. It'll be Jake Larson getting a single. Now advance. Bowden Larson getting a single make that. That'll advance Jake Larson all the way to third as he rounded off to second to get to third base. Bowden with a single, his third hit of 2026, as that got to in between left center. That'll be the first hit allowed today by Brady Anfinsen. This time good contact there. It'll be another little hopper as it gets over to third base. It'll be a wild throw. It does advance Jake Larson home. It'll be a 1-1 now, as Jake Larson gets the first run of the game here for the Chiefs, as the throw from third baseman Jake Larner was off the mark to try to get the out on Andres Betancourt. That'll be the first hit for Andres as well over at third base. Bowden now advancing to third. Runner in scoring position still. It's a 1-1 ball game. It's Tyler Kellner now up to bat for the Chiefs. Kellner, this season, is 1 of 5 with two runs and an RBI. That RBI coming off a single against the Austin Blue Jays. Contact on that one for Kellner, as it'll be 0-1 to start. Very similar innings here for both the Chiefs and the Jacks, as it started with a flyout and then got a walk and a hit by pitch between the two. And that walk advancing home. Strike this time for Larson, it'll be 1-2. The Jacks did not reach the top of the batting order here. Contact on this one for Kellner, and it looks like it won't be either. Kellner running to home. He will get there in time. And Tyler Kellner's speed gets it as it lowed down just to Gavin Rusin, having to run up to it and try to make the throw to Wallaker. Didn't get there in time. That'll be an RBI single once again for Tyler Kellner. This time over at shortstop. Bone Larson advances for the second run. Chiefs take a 2-1 lead. Betancourt over at second now. Tyler Kellner at first. Cole Shasso now, who started the first inning off with a line drive to Wallaker at second. Swing to miss there to start 0-2, as the first one was inside, was a fastball down the middle. Wind died down quite a bit here for the Chiefs as... keeping an eye. Shasso, it'll be a line drive. Another base hit to fall as it's just below the feet of Tyler Craig. Now the Chiefs are starting to get going here. Four consecutive hits to start this one off. Shasso advancing to first after his nice liner to center field doesn't fall. Kellner to second, Betancourt to third. After the Jake and Bowden Larson runs, Zach Zaboig now up to bat.
14: Betancourt's on third, Kellner on second, Shasso on first.
0: Loaded bases here for the Chiefs. Zach Zaboig hit a grounder over to Glarner for a 5-3. He's going up against Anfinson. First pitch will be a low one. Doesn't take it. It starts 1-0. Any advance here for the Chiefs gets a run. Next pitch, contact on that one. It'll be a strong grounder looking to make the tag. He will, as that will be Rusin closing out the inning. Chiefs put up a pair, but retire three on base. When we come back, it'll be Wanamingo up to bat in the top of the third inning right here on 99.3 The Fan Winona.
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21: This roar goes through as a blast, huh, Mr. Loon? I knew you'd love it. Really, the only thing more exhilarating than this ride would be the All Day Pizza and a Pound special at the North End Pub and Grill on Wednesdays and Sundays. That's right, a two-topping 12-inch thin crust pizza plus a pound of wings. Sure, once we finish this ride, we can head up to the North End in Cochrane. But whoa, I might need to sit down for a spell first, though.
0: 99.3 The Fan Winona. This is Gabe Slavin here for Winona Chiefs Baseball as they take on the Wanamingo Jacks. It's the top of the third inning. Chiefs take a 2-1 lead after four consecutive hits from Bowden Larson, Andres Betancourt, Tyler Kellner, and Cole Shasso helped advance a pair of runners, Bowden Larson and Jake Larson, home. This comes after a one-run second inning for the Wanamingo Jacks, with that coming off an RBI error from Kevin Yasquez. As that advanced Jake Larner home after he was hit by pitch from Tucker Merklowitz. That was Merklowitz's third hit by pitch this season. Up to bat now, it's Gavin Rusin. We're back to the top of the order for the second time in this game. Rusin, he was struck out swinging in a 1-2-3 at bat for Tucker Merklowitz. He looks to start this inning off as well, as he's at three strikeouts right now, both of them coming in the last two at bats against Oliver Bauer and Tyler Craig.
14: Number 11, Gavin Rusin, leading off the top of the third.
0: On deck will be Luke Hartzell, as well as Noah Wallacker. The Jacks trailing by one now after two, looking to get some bats. Bunt attempt here as it rolls just fair. Merkelwitz making the throw in time. He will not, as Jake Larson just getting it as Gavin Rusin touches the plate. That'll be a successful bunt for Gavin Rusin as he advances to first. That'll be the second hit allowed today for Tucker Merkelwitz. He's allowed a hit by pitch, a run, and a hit, as well as an error. Merkelwitz on the next one. Fastball down the middle will be 0-1 to start against Luke Hartzell. Hartzell 0-1. He hit a nice grounder over to Tyler Kellner for a 6-3. Similar story coming up for Riley Forbes on his most recent at-bat. The left fielder on an inside pitch. He'll hit the board. Zach Saboy looking to get it. That does help advance Gavin Rusin on a steal. With Rusin now on second base. Runner is in scoring position with no away here in the third inning for Tucker Merkelwitz. Found success early with his curveball. This one's in the dirt once again. Saboy picks it up off his plate. It's 2-1 for Hartzell. Luke Hartzell, the right-handed batter from Caston Manorville High School. Gets contact on that one. That'll be a high flyer over this time to right fielder as it looks to drop. That will also advance as right fielder Andres Betancourt gets the catch. His first flyout of 2026 against Hartzell. That does help advance Gavin Rusin home, or to third make that, off of that sacrifice fly ball. Now it's Riley Forbes up to bat, one away here in the third inning. Runner all the way at third now for Tucker Merkelwitz. Can he avoid giving up the second run to tie it up for the Chiefs? Another solid curveball there for Merkelwitz. Gets outside. Forbes smart enough to avoid taking the swing. Cheating up. There'll be another curveball. Sinking below. As Merkelwitz starts the count 2-0 against Riley Forbes. Gavin Rusin cheating over to get home. Here's the pitch. Inside, it's 3-0. Nothing that Forbes has been able to swing at just yet. We'll see if Merkelwitz gets him one. Thunder starting to rumble here. Swing and a miss as it's 3-1. Riley Forbes with the advantage. Last time we saw him, he had a liner over to Tyler Kellner again for another 6-3 to close out the 1-2-3 inning. Back in one. Here's Merkelwitz swinging a miss again as Zaboyg loses it. No one advances, but it's full count now for Riley Forbes. We'll see what Merkelwitz has in his bag. Merkelwitz on the mound, takes the pitch. Contact on that one, stays alive, is Forbes. Hits the fence near the Wanamingo dugout. As Chiefs leading 2-1 here in the top of the third, Tucker Merkelwitz with a runner on third base now. Contact on this one. This one hits the fence above. As we've seen a couple of lightning strikes here, but we play on. Here's the back-to-back foul balls. Leaves us this eighth pitch. Contact on this one is Kellner looking to make the throw. It will advance a runner, so it'll be an RBI ground out to tie it 2-2 as Gavin Rusin makes it home for the second run of the game. That'll be the third time as Kellner gets his third 6-3, but the cost of an RBI Still two away here as Noah Wallacher, second baseman. Last time we seen him, he had a pop fly over near the Chiefs dugout where Ben Hansen picked it up for a fly out. Merkelwitz on the outside pitch for the first one. Check swing on that one. He lowers his bat as it's 1-1. Wallacher had some words for the umpire with that call as he didn't think he swung. Gets contact on that one again. Looks like it hit the hand of Wallacher. Looks like they called that a ball. After Wallacher hits the bat, here's Merkelwitz. Contact on this one. It'll fly over to right. We're going to make the play in a diving play to close out the inning is Betancourt. With two flyouts here for Andres Betancourt, closes out the third inning out in the field for the Chiefs. They'll be back for the bottom of the third to take up to bat. Right here on 99.3, The Fan, Winona.
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0: 99.3 The Fan, Winona. This is Gabe Slavin here for Chiefs baseball as they take on the Wanamingo Jacks. As it is the bottom of the third inning, game's tied 2-2. At the Jacks picked up a Riley Forbes RBI groundout to send Gavin Rusin home. For the second run, there's been a couple of lightning strikes here and there. Up in the sky, we play on. We'll keep you updated if there's a postponement, possibly, or if this game might be delayed due to lightning. We play on here. Ben Hansen up to bat for the Chiefs. He had a flyout over to Luke Hartzell at left. First is a swing and a miss there. Gets contact, rolls it to the right side. But it's 0-1 to start here for Ben Hansen. Still seeking his first hit of 2026. He's 0-4 here. Contact on this one. It'll be a low contact grounder as Noah Wallacher gets the 4-3 to start things off. We're one away here in the bottom of the third.
32: The designated hitter, number 25.
0: Back to the designated hitter today, Jake French. Here in the third. As keeping a close eye on the wind as well as the conditions right now. Jake French back up with one away. Last time we saw him, it was the start of the second where he hit a fly ball over to center field where Tyler Craig made the play. Swing and a miss here for French to start. It'll be 0-1 on the count. Here's Anfinson this time on a changeup. Little high, so it stays a 1-1. It'll be another high pitch this time. 2-1 here for French. Looking to get another one. His best performance of the season was against the Pine Island Pioneers last Friday at Gaybridge Park. He went 3-4 with a home run, a triple, and a single. Was a double away from a cycle, but with a 3-1 advantage here, looking to just get on base for the Chiefs in the third. High pitch again. Jake French will be sent over to first base off a walk. second walk of the game allowed by Brady Anfinson.
32: And the batter is number 14, Jake Larson.
0: Jake Larson now up in the order. On deck, it'll be Talon Trinowski. Larson was walked in the second inning. He also earned the first run after an RBI single for Andres Betancourt. Contact on that one will be a pop fly over to shortstop as Gavin Rusin gets the fly out there for Jake Larson. Puts us two away here early in this third inning. Trinowski gets an inside pitch this time on a slider. It'll be 1-0 to start for Trinowski. Wind starting to pick up here at Gaybridge Park. Anfinson contacting that one for Trinowski. That one rolls over off of the net here at Gaybridge and hits the road next to the park lodge here next to Gaybridge. It's 1-1 now. Two outs. Trinowski with a tough little hopper. He'll go straight to second base where Noah Wallacher picks up the tag out. Or actually, they'll call that safe, as it looks like Jake French got there just in time on the delayed grounder. It went over the head of pitcher Brady Anfinson, so Jake French advances to second just in time. Now be a single for Talon Trinowski over at second base. Bowden Larson now up to bat. Last time we seen him, he hit a single over to right field for his third hit of the 2026 season. Strike this time looking as a changeup for Anfinson finds its way in the lower edge. Swing and miss this time, makes it 0-2. Larson trying to boost up his batting order. So far, heading into this game, he was 154 batting average on the season. Two runners on base. Outside pitch here for Larson. Two away in the bottom of the third. Chiefs looking to get some runners in scoring position. Bowden Larson doesn't take it that time on another outside pitch. It'll be 2-2 as the home plate umpire just indicated as well. We do not have a working scoreboard here at Gaybridge Park, so very vocal umpire we have here at Gaybridge, as it's a full count on a high pitch. Once again, Bowden Larson looking to potentially load the bases or send some runners home. That'll be a high pitch there, as it's called a strikeout for Bowden Larson. That will retire the inning.
32: We have played three complete, and we are
0: the first strikeout of the game for Brady Anfinson. That will retire the third inning. We'll be back for the top of the fourth right here on 99.3 The Fan Winona.
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0: 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This is Gabe Slavin here at Gaybridge Park for the top of the fourth inning for Chiefs and the Wanamingo Jacks here in a Twin Rivers League matchup. Chiefs looking to go back up to 500 once again this season against the 2-1 Jacks. We're in the top of the fourth inning and we have a new pitcher here as Tucker Merkelowitz will end his day pitching three innings, allowing one hit, one error, as well as two runs and a hit by pitch as well. Merkelowitz leading the team in strikeouts on the season with 15. We move over to a new pitcher making his first appearance of 2026, Nathan Mathwig, as he comes in. So far, he has not appeared in any games for the Chiefs. The left-handed pitcher will start off against Jake Glarner, who advanced home after he was hit by pitch in that second inning. He was the first run of the game as well for the Jacks. It's 2-2 now. Outside pitch here to start for Mathwig in his first appearance on the plate. And that will be another inside pitch here for Glarner. Looked like it nearly hit him, but it avoids it just in time. Keeping an eye on the weather here as the rain is starting to pour a little bit. This time it'll be in the dirt as there's a little bit of lightning going on right now. A little bit of rain. We have no delays just yet. We're looking to play this out. It'll be 4-0 here as first appearance for Mathwig will advance a walk for Glarner. One of the top batters here for the Jacks. It'll be Owen Ludke now up to bat. Right fielder. As the rain is starting to pick up here for Chiefs-Jacks. We'll keep you updated on what's going on as the game's still going on. Swing and a miss there on the first pitch for Owen Ludke. Last time we've seen Ludke advance on a single on a nice grounder between Ben Larson and Tyler Kellner. Here at Gayridge Park, Chiefs tied 2-2 in the top of the fourth. Swing and a miss again here for Ludke. It's 0-2 to start. And rain is coming down a little bit. You hear the thunder. That'll be a strike three looking as Owen Ludke gets it on a curveball from Mathwig.
32: Kevin Yasquez bats with one away.
0: Rain's starting to come down. Kevin Yasquez, last time we see him, he advanced on an error from Bowden Larson. It was a routine grounder. He lost it. Helped him advance and get an RBI for the Glarner run in that second inning. Nice change up there for Mathwick against Yasquez. As here comes the rain, it starts to pour as it will be a suspended game here on 99.3 The Fan Winona as we'd like to move some of our equipment out of the rain. When we come back, we'll get an update on what's going on right here on 99.3 The Fan Winona.
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17: 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And hey, thank you for your service.
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0: A severe thunderstorm watch continues. Chance for scattered thunderstorms tonight, otherwise partly cloudy skies. Lows level off around 61, winds out of the west around 5 miles per hour. Daytime highs approaching 86. Tomorrow, mainly clear skies. Lows around 62. Tomorrow night, clear skies. From the Weatherology Weather Center, I'm meteorologist Paul Trombley on 99.3 The Fan, Winona. Right now, it's 72 degrees.
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6: A severe thunderstorm watch continues. Chance for scattered thunderstorms tonight, otherwise partly cloudy skies. Lows level off around 61, winds out of the west around 5 miles per hour. Daytime highs approaching 86, tomorrow mainly clear skies. Lows around 62, tomorrow night clear skies. From the Weatherology Weather Center, I'm meteorologist Paul Trombley on 99.3 The Fan, Winona. Right now, it's 72 degrees.
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6: A severe thunderstorm watch continues. Chance for scattered thunderstorms tonight, otherwise partly cloudy skies. Lows level off around 61, winds out of the west around 5 miles per hour. Daytime highs approaching 86. Tomorrow, mainly clear skies. Lows around 62. Tomorrow night, clear skies. From the Weatherology Weather Center, I'm meteorologist Paul Trombley on 99.3 The Fan, Winona. Right now, it's 67 degrees.
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11: Well-dressed hobo.
10: The New York Knicks are 2 wins away from the NBA title. I'm scared. I don't know how to act.
12: They beat the Spurs. You danced in the hallway.
10: Oh, man. I'll tell you, I'm wiped. I am absolutely wiped after these couple of games. I'm glad I have a couple of days off here now. There's no game Saturday, no game Sunday. We wait till Monday. Okay, Grant, I'm glad I got a couple of
12: But, you know, Danhausen has now cursed the Hurricanes.
10: Oh, yeah, but thing is, Danhausen.
12: You don't care about the Hurricanes.
10: He just goes where the money is, man. I'm not worried about Danhausen. I mean, I love the fact that he says, I need monies. I mean, I love that about the
12: monies. I need the human monies.
10: I need the human monies. I mean, I like that. But he threatened to take the curse away from the Knicks. And what happened? Unless I get a TV show at ESPN. He didn't get one in the Knicks one
12: you
10: game,
12: don't know,
10: two.
12: You don't know that. You don't know that. They also have sold out of all the T-shirts at the NBA store. Like, it's the fastest moving merch that they have. Where's the Danhausen? There's a small. That's all we've got.
10: I need the monies. I'm starting to say that. I need monies. I need the monies.
12: No, I mean, I think you should get on board that. Yeah.
10: But I have to be honest here. Mm-hmm. There is a guy I did not expect to talk this much, this positively about in the NBA Finals. Through 2 games, Your NBA Finals MVP is Karl-Anthony Towns, yeah, and it's not particularly close. Jalen Brunson had a great fourth quarter of game one, and he had a big shot at the end of the fourth quarter tonight, made one of the two free throws to give them the winning margin. But Cat has been the difference, both offensively and defensively in game one, the best game of his career on both ends of the floor. Cat has never had a better game. I mean, maybe you want to show me something he did great in Minnesota, but not with those kind of stakes, not on both ends of the floor. And tonight, 21 points, 13 rebounds, 4 assists while spending most of the night in foul trouble. His aggressiveness and his attitude and his willingness to get in front of Wembanyama and stop him or slow him down as much as he can. Wembanyama was a non-factor in the first half of this game. A guy I wanted to drive to the airport a few months ago. Like, okay, yeah.
12: You wanted him gone at the trade deadline?
10: What did I say? Cat and Bridges for Giannis.
12: But in the
10: Cat
12: middle of that Hawks series, gone?
10: Yeah, but he has been the MVP of the NBA Finals. I can't get over how he has been the one to step up and grab the team by its throat and say, yes, follow me. Whereas they've been following Jalen Brunson, still following, obviously. But Karl-Anthony Towns being this good, I didn't expect. I expect him to have his moments, mm-hmm, and I knew that him and he was a bad matchup for Wemby, right? We talked about it, the fact that, hey, this isn't going to be Wemby and Chet, right? This is a little different thing, right? A different animal. And
12: yeah,
10: plus you have Cat, who's going to play a little bit further away from the basket at times. This was a bad matchup. I did not expect it to be this bad of a matchup. I didn't expect him to be the most dominant player on the floor for the Knicks offensively. He's making these heat check passes, double teamed in the corner, and he finds Anunoby open, where I'm like, I would not have made that pass. But when Cat is making those heat check plays, whether it's a heat check three or a pass like that across the court, I know the confidence level he is playing with. I can't get over how good he has been.
12: I love that cross court pass. That gave us the OG Anunoby slow motion dunk on Victor Wembanyama. 21 points tonight, 8 of 12 from the field, 3 of 5 from 3-point range, 13 boards, 4 assists, just 2 turnovers, a plus 11 on the night. He's been magnificent. Last I saw, he's the third favorite for series MVP behind Brunson and Wemby at 11-1. Got to imagine we'll see a little bit of shuffling as that goes. But for Karl-Anthony Towns, the reputation was small in big games when they needed him in Minnesota, right? That was the thing. Couldn't play defense, wouldn't commit to playing defense, and offensively would shrink away.
10: We're trading you for Julius Randle. That's what we think. We're trading you for Julius Randle.
12: Yeah, whatever it is, we did the, you know, he had some great quotes talking about his late mom, you know, in the post game of game one, a little bit of that tonight. But we're just seeing a different, more complete player, and knowing he's got that physical matchup where he can dominate in the low post, right? Cornette can't stay with him for the minutes that they try to steal there. Wembanyama getting pushed around. Add Mitchell Robinson. You know, you got a tag team two-on-one match there against Wemby.
10: Speaking of Wemby, he has hit the podium. We'll hear from him. You'll hear from Mike Brown. We'll break down the biggest plays of this game. The absolute stunner in the final 10 seconds that put the Knicks up 2-0. That's coming up next right here. Our Knicks first postgame show continues. Jason and Mike, Fox Sports Radio.
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9: Partly cloudy and foggy overnight with a low of 62. Westerly winds around 5 miles per hour. High of 85 with fog early Saturday. Saturday night, 61. Mid-80s Sunday with a slight chance of thunderstorms. Turning cooler Monday with highs in the low 80s, storms continue. From the Weatherology Weather Center, I'm meteorologist Paul Trombley on 99.3 The Fan, Winona. Currently, it's 64 degrees.
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6: We run the NBA now. Mike Woodson, yeah? Mello, Bully, Chandler, Bully, Kenyon Martin, Bully, J.R. Smith, Bully, Pigioni, he's taking your cookies. You hear me? Jason Kidd, he's open for three.
7: F&A, Cotton, F&A.
8: There's an example of a Knick fan tonight.
9: I didn't know if I realized you even had that in there.
8: That's from 2013.
9: Oh, you give me a Pablo Pigioni. Reference, my God.
8: Taking your cookies.
9: That's pretty good.
8: Jason Kidd, he's open for three.
9: F&A on FSR. We got a phone call we'll get to here in a second. I did receive a tweet. Mark Osofsky is upset over something that I said earlier in the show.
8: Uh-oh.
9: He said, did I hear you call Myles Garrett the best defensive player in the last 20 years? How quickly do you forget Aaron Donald? Hands down, the MVP of the Rams Super Bowl winning team and the most dominant player on the field week in and week out. I'm not going to argue against you. No. Very dominant. He also played for a team that was stacked. I mean, if Myles Garrett was on that team and Aaron Donald wasn't, I'm not saying that he's as good or whatever. I think they're comparable.
8: They play different positions, too.
9: Now, I will say I will give more credence to an interior pass rusher, a dominant interior lineman over an outside guy like Myles Garrett. But let's be honest, Myles Garrett can get some pressure from the inside, too.
8: No doubt. But I do think Aaron Donald is probably the best at his position ever.
9: I would agree with that, yes.
8: That's tough to beat. But You're splitting hairs here. You're going from
9: this is probably the
8: best defensive guy in Aaron Donald
9: to maybe the second best in the last 20 years. I mean, come on. So you know what, Mark? I'll give you that. Aaron Donald the best, but I'm putting Myles Garrett right on his heels. How about that?
8: All right, way to give him some credit there.
9: Yeah, lest I offend Mark and other fans of Aaron Donald who I love too.
8: All right, we got a phone call here from a Knicks fan. I don't know if he's like the loopy blogger who we just listened to. He may be excited though as well. It's Andre calling from Lancaster. Is this the Andre that I fear that is calling in?
10: Yes.
9: Oh, this is him. All right.
8: Is it this Andre? Why are you mad at me, Andre?
9: Long time F&A listener, has had many, many, many, many run-ins with Adam over the years. They've blocked each other and unblocked each other on social media.
8: I mean, he's stalked me many times over.
9: Yeah, big time Knicks fan.
8: Showed up drunk on my birthday one time.
10: I've heard you guys. I was not drunk at your stop. I had to drive home. Anyways.
9: He was very sober.
10: I was. No, I'm not upset at you, Adam, because I've heard this in every other podcast there is. So, like, what is it hearing it from you? Like, to be real. But I'm waiting for the defense to get better. It got better, and it didn't matter. We're up 2-0. I'm in my Kobe mode. Job's not done yet, though. So, I'm level-headed. I'm not.
8: Okay. Come on.
10: I've never been in the finals before. I don't know how to feel, but I'm just waiting for two more wins. If those two wins happen, then you'll get Andre 3000 waves a hit on you.
9: See, Andre, I respect you. Don't want to get overzealous because, again, like I mentioned at the end of last segment, Adam, he's a Knicks fan. He's seen it. He's had his heart stolen so many times. He can't be overconfident, even with the two. If he has a 3-0 lead, he's still probably not going to be overconfident.
8: I mean, it's not like just last year in the Eastern Conference Finals, the Halle Band took him down multiple times.
9: Why'd you have to bring that
10: what
9: up?
10: What have the Clippers done?
8: We're not talking about the Clippers right now, Andre.
9: Yeah, you go, Andre.
8: We could cut this phone line off real quick here. You better relax.
10: I'm tired. I'm about to go to.
8: You better be worshiping the Clippers right now with what Landry Shamet's doing, shooting 60% playoffs.
9: You're gonna take credit for that? No, he hasn't played for the Clippers in 6 years.
8: We made him clutch.
10: I love Landry Shamet right now, man.
8: He hit his first clutch shot as a Clipper. Now he's doing it in the NBA Finals for the Knicks.
9: Also, Landry Shamet's like 24 or 33 or something from three in this postseason run.
8: He's shooting 60% from three.
9: That's like Danny Green status with the Spurs back in the day.
8: Who's the MVP for you in this series, Andre? Is it Brunson or is it Cat?
10: No, it's Towns. But if Brunson goes off in games 3 and 4 and we sweep, then probably Brunson. But right now I'm giving it to Towns.
8: Brunson gets the statue, though, regardless, right?
10: Oh, yeah. Yeah, no. Yeah.
8: How many times How many times did you doubt Karl Anthony Towns ever playing at this high of a level in a Knicks uniform?
10: Me, not really. He never bothered me that much. Like, I didn't, like, I know people, like, call him zesty and stuff. And, like, but now.
8: Big purr!
10: I always thought we were just a little short. But now, I think we got the experience. Ever since we've had Brunson to today, it was just a little, all right, we got this, and now we're trying to take it all, man.
9: All right, I feel that's necessary. Best of luck to you and your Knicks. Two more wins to go there, Andre. Thanks for calling, man. Appreciate it.
8: Team of Destiny, a call of destiny there. Yeah. Andre 3000 Ways to Hate on FNA. He's been with us since the old podcast days. Coming up next, we're switching gears to the NFL with Vinny Bonsignor here on FNA on Fox Sports Radio. We are Fox
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0: partly cloudy and foggy overnight with a low of 62. Westerly winds around 5 miles per hour. High of 85 with fog early Saturday. Saturday night, 61. Mid-80s Sunday with a slight chance of thunderstorms. Turning cooler Monday with highs in the low 80s. Storms continue. From the Weatherology Weather Center, I'm meteorologist Paul Trombley on 99.3 The Fan, Winona. Currently, it's 64 degrees.
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13: They should be.
12: I mean, they should. Because for as much credit as Michael, obviously one of the greatest players, 1-2 with LeBron, AB, whatever you want to say. Scottie Pippen, certainly one of the best defensive players of all time. And Dennis Rodman, one of the best defensive players of all time. Dennis Rodman is not in there to D up on Karl Malone. Is that series different?
4: I think
12: and,
4: so.
12: And do they potentially lose at least one of those series against Utah?
4: After they lost in 95 to the Orlando Magic when Jordan came back, and I don't want to hear this, oh, Jordan just got back, he wasn't the same guy.

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12: Final segment of FNA on FSR. We have John in Florida that wants to chime in on our super team discussion. John, what's going on?
13: What's up, guys? Appreciate you taking my call. Yeah, the 72-74 A's, if it hadn't been for Charlie Finley breaking that team up, they'd have probably won a couple more world champions, championships. I mean, they had Joe Rudy, Mike Tennis, Reggie Jackson, a great pitching staff, Bert Campanaris, who drove pitchers crazy. You got Catfish Hunter, Holtzman, Pat Dobson, Vita Blue, and then you got Raleigh Fingers coming out of the bullpen. I mean, who could beat that team if they'd have kept it together?
12: Yeah, very stacked. That's a great point. Great point, John.
14: I recognize at least three of those guys
12: for the call. Yeah. And obviously things were different back then, you know, than they are now when it comes to free agency and keeping teams together and all that. So
14: here's one for you.
12: Yeah.
14: Because you reminded me talking about breaking teams up.
12: Mm-hmm.
14: I think the 97 Marlins mentioned Edgar Renteria. That's kind of a super team.
12: Sold off a bunch of guys.
14: Jeff Conine, Luis Castilla, Renteria, Bobby Bonilla, Moises Alou. Gary Sheffield was on that team. Kevin Brown's pitching there. Al Leiter. That team was stacked.
12: Well, look, I mean, even the 2003 team, like the Marlins did this build up and tear down twice. The 2003, yeah, Pudge Rodriguez. Derek Lee was a really good player.
14: Pudge was so good.
12: Alex Gonzalez. You know, Juan Pierre was an excellent leadoff guy for them. But, oh, dare I mention somebody named Miguel Cabrera?
14: Yeah.
12: Remember him? Ever heard of him?
14: They drafted some of those young guys, though, right?
12: Yeah, he might have been a rookie or in his second year that year.
14: He was thin.
15: Hey, fat ass.
14: Well, I know that. He didn't have to have a weight clause in his contract back then. I remember him.
12: You realize he started as an outfielder, by the way? He went from the outfield to third to first.
14: He stole 50 bases a year.
12: At the full transition of like, okay, you can move. You really can't move that well. Damn it, you can't move at all. Yeah. And then I feel like his last 6 years, he was just a DH in Detroit.
14: He could probably still rake today.
12: He probably could. Yeah. He won the batting title, what, in his fourth to last year? It was on the back end of his career.
14: Sounds about
12: right. When he won the Triple Crown. It was incredible.
14: Right.
12: Absolutely incredible. Before we check out of here, got some story, wind on Friday early about the Chicago Bears. And this is something that's been talked about for about a year now. The fact that they might be moving from Chicago to Hammond, Indiana, which is about 30 minutes away. Big controversy. People are arguing about whether it's the Bears' fault or whether it's the city's fault. Mark Ramsey, big time Bears fan. What's the latest on what's going on in this situation? Is it the taxes? That's what people always complain about. Oh, we're not subsidizing these billionaires. Is that what it is?
14: Do they need a Spencer?
6: I think the big fight is how Chicago is not making it conducive for business in Chicago. So the Bears are saying that the city is putting certain taxes onto them, and the city wants them to pay certain things. But the Bears are saying, you're trying to make us pay for stuff, and if you could work with us to make it, you know, to make it work for both sides, we can, you know, build a new stadium or continue where we are. And that's the big fight in the city. Not to get too political, but how the money is working in Chicago versus what they want to do to the Bears as an organization.
12: Yes.
6: So that's the big fight.
12: It sounds like people are trying to make like it's a big political stance from the powers that be that are in the city at this moment in time. And it's really mucking things up. And it's awful for the Bears, who did buy land in Arlington, are willing to build. Maybe there'd be some taxpayer money that's involved, but it sounds like it would be taxes on hotels, not necessarily on the citizens there.
14: This would be shocking.
12: Whatever it is, you need to figure it out. The Chicago Bears, with all due respect to Hammond, Indiana, should play in Chicago, all right?
14: They have a C on their helmet. They've been there for over 100 years. Yeah. They are an iconic franchise. This can't happen.
12: Find a way to figure it out. Look, I know what happened with Kansas and Kansas City and going from Kansas City, Missouri to Kansas, and the Missourians didn't want to pay taxes. I get it. It's also like a 12-minute drive from Kansas City, Kansas to Kansas City, Missouri. So it's not really that big of a trek.
14: I mean, I'm not shocked by anything. The Supersonics left before,
12: right,
14: went
12: true.
14: To OKC, but this would be really strange to see.
12: They're coming back, damn it. Thank you, guys. Thanks for listening. Much appreciated. Project NIL coming up next here on Fox Sports Radio. We are
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3: 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So it'll go up 4 degrees from 11 a.m. to 7 p.m.?
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6: The Knicks won at San Antonio 105-104 to take a 2-game-to-none lead in the NBA Finals. Karl Anthony Towns, 21 points, 13 rebounds. New York took the late lead on a free throw by Jalen Brunson, who had 20 points, 5 steals. That foul came right after a turnover by Victor Wembanyama. The Knicks have won 13 straight. As for the baseball, the Dodgers, Freddie Freeman homered bottom of the ninth for a 1-0 win over the Angels. The Mets shut out the Padres 5-0. San Diego's lost 6 straight. Milwaukee scored 4 in the 9th and 4 in the 10th to win at Colorado 9-7. Washington a 14-1 victory at Arizona. San Francisco won 18-3 at the Cubs. St. Louis pounded the Reds 10-3. Baltimore won 13-3 at Toronto. Adley Rutschman went 4-for-4, 5 RBIs. Boston beat the Yankees 5-3. Tampa Bay 6-0 over Miami. I'm Steve DeSager.
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2: It's gonna be a madhouse, anyways. You include the president in that. I've had people I know go to football games where the president's at. It just adds extra everything, right? So the atmosphere is going to be even extra, just to get in the arena, right? It's going to be crazy. Look, for those who might not have been to MSG before, I've been fortunate to go. I know you've been there plenty of times.
3: Well, I used to work.
2: I've only been for Rangers games. I've not been for Knicks games. I went to three Ranger playoff games in 2014. I've seen concerts there when I played for the Giants. That place is so awesome. It's hard to explain. Like, you walk in there, at least for me, and there is a very old school vibe. It's an older arena, obviously, right? Like, you're just sort of, when you're there, it feels very much like you're there for the sporting event you're at, right? Where some arenas you walk into, there's just a lot of things happening in the arena. You're just there for this event, right? You're just there for the basketball, the hockey, the way the lighting is done, makes it to where, like, the court is the central focus of the arena. The Lakers do this too.

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8: Hey, let's welcome into the conversation another friend of ours, because he is from the Brainerd Lakes area. Mr. Tom Whitehead, and an excellent, excellent fisherman, too. Tom, good morning, sir.
9: Good morning, guys.
8: Well, how goes life?
9: Life is great. I had no complaints, man, other than the pollen. The pollen can stop falling anytime. You know, I wake up in the morning and I look out in my driveway and go, I don't have a green vehicle, you know, so.
8: You do now. It doesn't take long either, does it? Oh, my goodness.
9: No, the pine trees up here, you know, when the wind blows, you can see the clouds come out of the pine trees. And it's my voice is a little different this morning probably because of that. But, we're getting through it. A little bit of rain coming up the next few days should take care of most of it.
8: I would agree. Hey, have you been fishing and are fish biting? Of course, they're always biting for you, man. What are they talking about?
9: I was out all day yesterday. We had the Trolling for the Troops event down at Camp Ripley, where we take 50 guides, take 100 veterans out fishing for the day.
8: Okay.
9: And the weather was, you know, a little sketchy. I was up north here in the Brainerd Lakes area. Some of the guys went to Mille Lacs. They got hit with some lightning down there. You know, they had to take cover. Ooh. But up here, we got rained on a little bit. Fishing overall is getting better by the day. We're kind of, you know, it was a cold spring. The water had a hard time warming up. Yesterday, I was running 68, 69 surface temp, and, you know, it's a little behind yet, but the fish are starting to get, I should say, a little more stable. Hmm. We had walleyes in 4 or 5 feet of water, and you'd try to catch them, and they'd scatter. They were very spooky. We had to use super finesse techniques to catch them. Now we're kind of getting into the more of the early summer patterns, where we're switching over from minnows to leeches. And, you know, bobber rigs, lightweight jigs, swimming a leech works really well. The guys yesterday that went to Mille Lacs just hammered them. They had some beautiful limits of walleyes. Things were a little tougher up this way. We caught a pile of bass. I mean, a lot of bass. We caught some pretty decent northerns. Panfish are going pretty good now. They've moved out. You know, there's still some on beds, but they've slid out to the weed lines. So it's kind of a mixed bag. You know, if you want to just go catch fish and not target one species, it's a no-brainer right now. They're just everywhere.
8: Huh, interesting. Well, now, is this different than years past?
9: Yeah, it's, you know, like I said, we had maybe an early spring, you know, I guess, an ice out. It was pretty early. And the water would get up there in the low 50s, and then we get 30 degrees at night for a week, and it would never warm up. So we'd get up there 55, 56, and it would slide back to the low 50s. Finally, we hit 60 degrees. And then 4 or 5 days later, we hit 70. So, I mean, things have pretty well stabilized, which is what you need. You need, you know, some stable water temp so it holds overnight. And we've gotten that. We could use more rain. The lakes are low.
8: Yeah.
9: But, like I said, the fishing and the weed growth got a little stunted because of the cold water, too. But right now, like I said, we're starting to get into, I don't want to say prime time, but it's the fish are trying to move out to their summer patterns. And it's just, I mean, they're a little bit scattered, but they're a lot easier to catch than they were 2 weeks ago.
8: Hmm. With the walleyes in such shallow water, Tom, that's got to be unusual for this time of year.
9: Yeah, I mean, it was, you'd go out on Gull Lake and you'd go out on a flats and you'd scan with side scan and you could see, or forward-facing sonar, you could see 3 or 4 walleyes up in 4 or 5 feet of water. You'd scan back the other way and you'd see them. They just turn tail and run. We tried long lining jigs, doing all kinds of stuff. You had to pretty much split shot them, cast way out away from the boat and just drag it back painstakingly slow. And it's difficult. You know, it was a challenge. And now they're kind of, like I said, they've slid out a little bit into that 8 to 15, 17 foot of water. More traditional ways, you know, jigs and leeches. When they start switching from minnows to leeches and crawlers, you know they're starting to get into their pre-summer patterns. And that's kind of where we're at right now. And they're hungry. You know, they're eating pretty good, if you can find them. Yesterday with the weather, with the storms coming through, I think it had things shaken up a little bit. And most of the bass that we caught, I would want to say, you know, out of probably 40, 50, 60 bass we caught, maybe 2 of them were females. So that tells me that, you know, the big females are still recuperating from the spawn yet. But we caught a pile of males in that 1.5 to 2.5 pound range.
8: So what are you doing? If people are going to go out and try targeting bass, and I see a guy back trolling here right in front of me right now.
4: But, get away from my cabin.
8: Yeah, just leave us alone.
9: That's
8: here.
9: My dock.
8: Yeah. Oh, I shake my fist at him and nobody pays any attention. With the bass, what would you recommend people do now, this time of year, right now, in order to catch some bass?
9: Well, you know, I plant my boat on the outside of the weed line, which is about that 15 to 17 feet of water, and then cast in shallow. We were throwing, we had some slip bobber rigs going with some live bait trying to get some walleyes, and we were catching bass on those. Jigs and leeches, we were catching bass on those. But I was throwing a lot of bladed jigs, you know, chatterbait-style baits. Mm-hmm. And I was throwing a Northland Walleye Candy paddle shad on a quarter-ounce MVP jig head. And they were hitting it before it was hit the bottom. I'd have fish on, you know, almost every other cast. And they were just thick. They're up in that 8 to 10 feet of water where the weed growth is starting. And they were pretty active.

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7: Run up to the Ely area as we get the captain back online. Our guest is Ginny Nelson with Spirit of the Wilderness. Ginny, good morning.
8: Good morning. How are you guys?
7: We are doing great. It is a top tenner of a weather day in the Twin Cities. What's it like in Ely today?
8: Ooh, we have had some hot weather for northern Minnesota. We were in the 80s or low 80s recently, but this morning we are feeling really nice and chilled. it's in the high 60s or somewhere in there, and it's just beautiful. The birds are singing.
7: I could hear the birds. I hear the birds in the background just singing away.
9: Ginny, is business at Spirit of the Wilderness, are you busy?
8: Yeah, it's been a fun spring. We started off really cold and not nice for the fishing opener. That was like having winter again. And now we are into the summer season, and we have been busy, and we've been having a lot of fun new people coming through, which is fantastic. I love when new people come to the Boundary Waters. This year, for some reason, we've got a lot of people that are super interested in trying out the Boundary Waters for the first time.
9: Well, I know your husband is a guide, and I also was wondering, are the fish biting in the area?
8: Yes, they are pretty fun right now. Of course, the northern pike are everywhere, but a lot of the bass, we have lots of lakes here, so it's hard to say every lake is the same, but the smallmouth bass are in the shallows and pretty much on their beds. The water didn't warm up very quickly here, so a lot of topwater stuff for bass, a lot of senkos, you know, that kind of stuff, so they're pretty fun. The walleyes are hit or miss a little bit. They're a little bit shallow, a little bit deep. You talk to everybody, they're a little bit different right now, so the walleyes haven't grouped up quite yet, but it's been fun. People are catching fish.
9: Well, and I know as manager of Spirit of the Wilderness, the outfitter that you are, do people come in the store? Are a lot of folks looking to go into the Boundary Waters to fish?
8: I would say most of our customers are. We're a bait and tackle shop too, so we have a lot of people that focus on that when they come through our place. But I do have groups that come and don't fish at all, which surprises me a little bit because so many do. But, you know, there's so many different ways to experience the Boundary Waters. But, yeah, we do have a lot of fishermen that come through.
9: And with, okay, talk to me as though I'm a brand new person into the wilderness, into the Boundary Waters, and I just want to go. I've heard so much about it. What do I need? What can I expect? Am I good enough to go?
8: Yeah, you know, we just had a family that just came up with the exact same scenario. They've maybe camped a little bit or maybe not money in the family, and we do complete outfitting, so we can help book your Boundary Waters permit. We can help pack your food for the trip. All the gear for the trip is stuff we take care of. We even give you a packing list of everything you need to go on the trip. We have a whole full store of stuff in case you forgot something. But we also supply guides. But I would say most of our trips are unguided. So we, if somebody's really new, they can take a day trip or even a shorter trip. This family I just had just took a 3 or 4 day trip, and they just went to one campsite and set up a camp. We spend a lot of time showing them how to portage the canoe and set up their tent and how to start stoves and things like that when they came in just before their trip. So we gave them a lot of tips and tricks right before they went, so that was, they were real comfortable when they left and started their trip.
9: What about paddling? If they're paddling a canoe for one of the first times, I mean, you could spend a lot of time paddling and not get far.
8: Well, yes. I don't know how straight their canoe went exactly. I think that they had some a little zigzagging across the lake to start with. But I think, you know, you get into the rhythm of it and get going. We do help a little bit. We're not on the lake. We're right in town. So we're a little at disadvantage for actually giving paddling instructions on the water. But we do definitely give some tips and tricks on how to steer a canoe, hopefully.
7: Captain, you've got like 30 years worth of PTSD from one canoe trip I bring you on. You're zigzagging, you're worried about paddling. My goodness, Captain, let it go.
9: It took me a long time to get to shore, Jenny. I'm just telling you that.
7: A few moments ago, Jenny, you mentioned a camp stove. And I know there's a temporary burn ban in the Boundary Waters. Yeah. Talk to us about, you know, how you're cooking your food in the absence of a campfire right now.
8: Yeah, well, actually, for most of our trips, we do send out, or well, I should say all of our trips, we do send out a camp stove either way. Because it is a little bit more efficient to cook over a camp stove, although there is something nostalgic and fun to cook over a campfire as well. So people do both. Mm-hmm. But yes, you're right. There is a complete fire ban in the Boundary Waters right now. It just started today. It's pretty crispy dry up here, although I'm seeing like lilacs are blooming finally, and we're actually getting leaves on the trees. But it's dry enough that it's just too dry to, you know, kind of chance it kind of idea. So people just need to have camp stoves with them to cook their food. You'd spend a little bit less time collecting firewood. You spend a little bit less time making sure the fire is out at night. So it changes the dynamics a little bit, but it's still doable for sure.
7: Is this a unique circumstance where there is a temporary burn ban, or does that happen pretty frequently, you know, every summer or every couple of summers?
8: I would say probably every couple of summers. There's plenty of summers we've not had any fire restrictions at all. It just depends on what the weather does and how warm it is. Like we had a lot of water to start the season. We actually had high water, pretty almost record high water, but yet it was still dry because it all came in one shot. So you just don't know from year to year. We've had a really warm end of May, start of June here. So that really kind of warm and no rain is what will set that into place. And they're just looking out for everybody because they want to make sure that, you know, some random campfire that didn't quite get put out doesn't, you know, throw some extra sparks up or something like that. And there's no perceived rain in the forecast for a little bit here. So, It does happen. And so it's not uncommon. So having a camp stove is always a great backup.
7: Yeah, it's a little bit of it's nice that there's no rain in the forecast if you're up there on vacation, you want to do some fishing. But, you know, it's nice to have a campfire, too. What about bugs? You know, here we are early June. Have the mosquitoes and black flies come out in the Northwoods, or is it delayed a little bit?
9: Jenny, hold that thought, will you? Hold the thought, sure. Because we have to take a pause, and we'll do that. You can stay with us for another segment, can you not?
8: Sure can.
9: Excellent. Our guest is Jenny Nelson, who is the manager of Spirit of the Wilderness Outfitters. And they're also a tackle store and a live bait store, so keep all of that in mind. You will love Spirit of the Wilderness. I know I do. I really do. And we'll take that pause. Be right back. More with Jenny after this.
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0: Mainly sunny skies develop. with fog in spots early today, with daytime highs approaching 85. Northerly winds around 5 miles per hour. Mainly clear skies again tonight. Lows level off around 61. Slight chance of thunderstorms tomorrow. Daytime highs approaching 86. Sunshine mixed with clouds at times. From the Weatherology Weather Center, I'm meteorologist Paul Trombley on 99.3 The Fan, Winona. 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
14: Excellent, excellent bass lake. We're catching smallmouth now, too. It's unbelievable. I've never caught smallmouth here, but they're around, and they're on the rocks right now. Bob, there's a couple of announcements that people might be interested in. I know I am. And one of them, August 1. August 1st, our Virgus Loony Days, right?
15: Breaking news. August 1st, Loony Days.
14: Yep. And you know what happens August 1st at Loony Days in Virgus, Minnesota at 9 a.m. in the morning?
15: The running of the wieners.
14: Yes. Yes. And it's not a hot dog. It could be a hot dog, but it's the dachshund. And there are races, and they invite you up. Digger Anderson extends a special invite to come on up. And I have not been there yet. I'm going to try to go this year, very honestly. And it's from everything I've heard, it's a hoot. So you can plan that right now, and they have a wonderful time. And they're seating for up to 2,000 people this year. Kids can sit front and center right down on the grass and watch the little critters run by.
15: Oh, that's our breaking news for this morning on Fat Outdoors. Art the Barbarian writes into the Bradshaw and Bryant KFAN text line with a reminder especially for you, Captain.
14: Yes?
15: 63 days until game fair starts.
14: Oh, my God.
15: Autumn is right around the corner, Captain.
14: No, I don't even want to hear that yet. No. Well, you know what else happens on the 9th of June coming up?
15: Let's see, the 9th. So what is that, Tuesday?
14: If that's the 9th, yep, that's it.
15: Okay. I have no idea what happens on June 9th.
14: Well, you will, because the DNR is launching their brand new ELS system.
15: Electronic licensing system, ELS?
14: Yes, it is.
15: Okay, there we go.
14: Yes, it is. And you need to find out the specifics. You can get your license at home, but there are some vendors that will not be licensing people this year because it costs money to get the equipment and everything else, but you can do it at home. And there will be a point in time for about, and don't quote me, I think it's about 5 days that you can fish without a license in the state. As they migrate over, no, they're not going south, but they're migrating information into the new system from the old system. So we'll see. Thankfully, I have my license.
15: Do you get it for free since you're a retired guy?
14: No.
15: No.
14: Good gracious.
15: And what happens on June 11th, Captain?
14: Well, you can fish for nothing.
15: Well, don't we celebrate the captain's birthday on June 11th?
14: No, there's no celebration.
15: Oh, come on.
14: They have so many candles on the cake because there's a burning ban up in the wilderness.
15: I didn't see that coming. Well, early happy birthday to you, even though you don't want to celebrate it.
14: Oh, gee, thank you, sir. I appreciate that.
15: Are you going fishing today?
14: You know, maybe. Maybe not. We'll see.
15: That was a no in the captain's vernacular.
14: Well, it's not a Monday or a Tuesday during the week.
15: Too many darn people out there.
14: Yeah, there are. Stay off of my spot.
15: I'm going. I'm going fishing.
14: Yes, you need to go.
15: Yes.
14: But that being said, we gotta duck out of here and give it to In the Zone because they're following us. Special thanks to Tom Whitehead for joining us with great information. And then Tom was followed up by Ginny Nelson of Spirit of the Wilderness Outfitters. Awesome lady. And invite you to stop into Spirit of the Wilderness. You'll enjoy it. For Bob St. Pierre, my very good friend and co-host, for our executive producer, Brett Blakemore, I am Billy Hildebrand on the shores of Sauk Lake, wishing you a wonderful weekend. Till next Saturday, ta-ta.
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8: And Brett Blakemore, we're with you till 10. Tita Green follows us, as always, at this time of year, from 10 to noon on the Fan. Speaking of noon, your Minnesota Lynx will be back in action today at noon at Target Center against the Seattle Storm. The Lynx have the best record in the WNBA.
9: Wow,
8: and their
9: really,
8: best,
9: huh?
8: Well, and their best player hasn't played yet.
9: That's scary for the WNBA.
8: Getting closer, yes, mm-hmm. to Nafisa Collier's return. I haven't seen a report in the last week or so, but I remember the thought before the season was 10 or 12 games in, and they're 10 games in. They're 8-2. They have the best record in the league, and they have the best rookie in the league who appears to have a chance to be a superstar in this league, double T. Olivia Miles set a WNBA record Thursday night in a win over Golden State, a tough fought win, 87-84, with eight threes.
9: Eight?
8: That's a record for a rookie. She was 8 for 11. She made her first five. And, you know, I've seen a lot of Lynx action already this year. I don't think of her necessarily, at least through 10 games, as a
9: 3-point shooter.
8: As a Caitlin Clark type. No. She's just
9: a good basketball player.
8: She is a great point guard. Okay. She is a great floor general. I mean,
9: She runs the team. She gives players in spots where they need to be.
8: And she has a little Pete Maravich to her game. I mean, she makes some passes where you just go, how did you see her? Yeah. You know, just whether it's back door or just no look.
9: She has that feel.
8: She's got some flash. She's got some panache. And she is, you know, we just got a text came in. 612 texter wrote, how good is Olivia Miles? Before the draft, people thought the Lynx could draft Betts, the big center out of UCLA. There was a Spanish center. You know, the thought was the Lynx need size. They lost some big bodies, and they're going to need some size. Yes, they brought in Natasha Howard. She's big, but I thought they would go big. And when Fudd went first, the point guard, Olivia Miles, was sitting there, and we all know the Lynx haven't really had a point guard, maybe since gal.
9: Wayland.
8: Yeah.
9: Yeah.
8: So they decided to address that spot, bring in a floor general. And she has been, I have to believe, beyond anybody in that organization's wildest expectations through 10 games. She's been, and she was named the Rookie of the Month. That wasn't even close. That was a landslide. She has been spectacular through 10 games. And if you're sleeping on the Lynx, if you haven't watched them yet, the season's young.
9: We're even asking about it, huh?
8: Yeah.
9: I mean, think about what all the things you were just saying. And when Lindsay Whalen came here, think about the talent that the Lynx had.
8: Yeah.
9: Simone Augustus. They had inside player. They had Maya Moore. But the one thing that was missing from that team was what?
8: Point guard.
9: Lindsay Whalen.
8: Yeah.
9: And when they put that point guard in that position, they became the best team in the WNBA.
8: So you say having in basketball, having a point guard tends to be an attractive thing for a team. That's what you're telling me.
9: Yeah, it seems that way, right?
8: It does seem that way.
9: Well, we always talk about at the collegiate level. The teams that have quality point guards, they make deep runs come playoff time or March Madness time.
8: Mm-hmm.
9: You need someone that can run this ship. You need a point guard. And see, Scottie Pippen became the point guard for the Chicago Bulls. And when he was able to take over that position, it allowed Michael Jordan now to get off the ball. And we just happen to have a 6'7" point guard. Magic Johnson, 6'9" point guard. They had to trade Norm Nixon because the ball had to be in the hands of Magic Johnson. That's when they traded Norm Nixon, got the draft pick, and got Byron Scott. Because the point guard needs to have the ball in his hands to be able to run the ship. He has to be patient. He has to know where the ball needs to go at a certain time. He has to make different reads. He may have to change things, you know, in this sequence. Coach calls a play, but the defense made a shift, so I have to be able to read that. And the Lynx understood is that they had to bring Lindsay Whalen to this team, you know, for them to become the team that they became. And it seems like right now that they have a point guard for the future.
8: Yeah, they felt the same way, obviously, this offseason. Like, we have a chance to get the best player in the draft. I mean, you can say Fudd, you know, deserved to go first, maybe, but injury prone at UConn.
9: It was great for us.
8: Yeah, I think, you know, there was a draw to pair Beckers and Fudd. You know, they're together off the court, put them together on the court. Everyone's going to be happy. But from a basketball standpoint, you know, if you follow it closely, I don't know how many people thought that AZ Fudd was a better basketball player than Olivia Miles.
9: Both are pretty good.
8: They're terrific. You know, I don't want to take too much away.
9: I mean, you can't go wrong by taking either one.
8: No,
9: right?
8: You cannot.
9: Okay.
8: But you know, Olivia doesn't come with the baggage of, you know, missing two seasons in college, mm-hmm. basically. You know, she's been healthy. That doesn't mean you're going to stay healthy. But, you know, if you're looking at, you know, pure talent, and maybe they didn't want to take the ball out of Becker's hands and said, you know, if you bring in Miles, that's not a great fit. So I'm not going to rip them. But it fell into place for the Wild or for the Lynx, who clearly knew they needed a floor general and had a chance to just jump up there and grab the best one. Mm-hmm. And maybe the best one that's played for a number of years.
9: Yeah.
8: I mean, Kayla notwithstanding.
9: Yeah, and you need that. I mean, it goes a long way. I mean, when I was in New York, when I got drafted, it was a perfect place for me to go because the point guard was in position. And Michael Ray Richardson, you know, he was an all-defensive guard. He was one of the better point guards in the league. And he could run that position. But what happened? You know, after a few exhibition games, I was like, man, this is going to be fun. You know, I have a point guard. I have an inside player in Bill Cartwright. I have a power forward in Truck Robinson. You
8: know, just slot me right in there.
9: The Knicks drafted me because I was the best shooter in the draft, and that's what they were looking for. You know, but before the regular season started, they traded Michael Ray Richardson. And all of a sudden now, the game became totally different for the rest of us.
8: What was the trade?
9: For Bernard King.
8: Oh, it was for Bernard.
9: Because the offense shifted. It just became, okay, Bernard King now became the single sole offensive weapon. And the rest of us was just kind of standing and watching. And so with that quality point guard who can break down the defense and penetrate, and he's going to be a pass-first guy, all of a sudden the coaches are coaching differently. And then, you know, as Patrick Ewing came along, we drafted Mark Jackson and Rod Strickland. And all of a sudden the game just opened up once again because you're not worried about that guy struggling to get the ball into the front court. And when your point guard can get the ball up the floor within 2 or 3 seconds, it puts more pressure on the defense because now they have to defend longer in the front court.
8: Yeah. Well, so the Lynx are back in action with Miles, who had 28 Thursday night. Courtney Williams had 17. Today against the Storm, and then Tuesday, Paige and the Wings are in town Tuesday night for the third three-game homestand. So great start for the Lynx. Hope Collier comes back, but to beat a good Valkyries team when Natasha Howard struggled offensively and she's been a force through the first 10 games, really good sign for this team that they're starting to figure things out, even when maybe their best player so far this year, and Howard, maybe with Miles, isn't having a great night. They're still able to beat a good team thanks to the precocious rookie. Really fun start to her career.
9: If I had to ask you a question right now, based on health and based on what you've seen from these two players, if you had to take one or the other with the number one pick in the WNBA draft, who would you take, Caitlin Clark or Paige Bueckers?
8: Oh, I thought you were going to say or Olivia Miles. That's a good question. You know, I'm paused. I mean, you know, we've got the She's One of Us, you know, with Paige.
9: Just health-wise, nobody's injured.
8: I think I would take Paige. I think, you know, Clark's been injured a bunch, and there's just, it's never, I don't know, it's how other teammates play with Caitlin, how opponents play. It feels combative all the time with Caitlin Clark. Where with Bueckers, it just feels like smooth and rhythm, and everybody's, you know, I don't know. I think I might lean Paige, which sounds crazy because.
9: Because what Caitlin Clark came out of college with, and then we was like, okay, we haven't seen a player like this.
8: And it's still early. Like,
9: yeah.
8: It's just that she has not yet proven that her body can stand up to the rigors of this game. And if she can't, obviously that makes it a very easy decision.
9: And they're going to have to take her off the ball. They're going to have to use her differently. Because the way she played in college, you know, she was physically strong enough to do that. But I think in the WNBA, you know, with the athletes being, you know, bigger and stronger, and it's putting too much stress and strain on her body to carry the load on a nightly basis. So I think going forward, to save her from injuries and to allow her to be one of those elevated players for a long time, they're going to have to move her off the ball as well.
8: I agree. They are officiating the WNBA differently this season. It got so physical last year, and I think it was in part because teams were just trying to destroy Caitlin Clark whenever they could, and they crossed the line a number of times. Mm-hmm. But there's been and Cheryl Reeve was at the forefront of this. You have to blow the whistle. We cannot allow this game to be a street game. I mean, it has to be basketball. And so they're calling more fouls. It's been reined in, which should, I think, help Clark's game along the way. But yeah, I mean, right now, with everything that comes with Caitlin Clark, I think I'd probably prefer having Paige on my team.
9: Because, see, Caitlin Clark has to work so hard to get a shot. You know, she's got to go around this screen, behind her back. She's twisting, she's turning. And think about, you know, most of the shots she's taken, you know, contested long-range three-point shots. Mm-hmm. She's such a good shooter. She's such a good ball handler. She's a wonderful
8: great
9: basketball
8: passer.
9: Player.
8: Great passer as
9: you know,
8: well.
9: But physically, you know, asking her to do these things on a nightly basis, the demands are just too much for her body to hold up. So, you know, going forward, you know, whomever's called, I think Stephanie White's coaching the team in Indiana, you know, I think they're going to have to look at some different ways and doing some different things offensively. And the reason I know who Stephanie White is because she and I spent some time working together at the Big Ten Network.
8: Oh, really?
9: Yeah.
8: Before she went into coaching.
9: Yeah. Yeah. She may not remember me, but I remember the name and I know who she is.
8: Well,
9: that's how I know the name.
8: She landed in a good spot with a fun team. No question. They got some nice players there. Uh-huh. All right. Let's pause here. Let's talk some NFL. There's been some news in Minnesota has a new guy in charge. The Packers have signed a wide receiver to a big deal and some news on Micah Parsons. Is Russ Wilson a Hall of Famer? I'll ask Double T, one of his crushes, now that he's retired, if he'll be in Canton and down the road a bit. Let's talk some NFL when we come back in the zone.
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10: Bright sunshine expected today with daytime highs approaching 85. Northeast winds around 5 miles per hour. Lows around 61 tonight, mainly clear. Sunshine mixed with clouds at times tomorrow. Slight chance of thunderstorms. Daytime highs approaching 86. Thunderstorms likely Monday. Highs level off around 82. 89, partly cloudy Tuesday. From the Weatherology Weather Center, I'm meteorologist Paul Trombley on 99.3 The Fan, Winona. Currently, it's 68 degrees.
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2: 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The engineer had no idea what he was doing. 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
2: Yes. You're like Teddy Scott.
3: Yeah, thanks for that.
2: Okay, here we go. Piano flourish. Listen up. 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July 20th through the 26th at the TPC of the Twin Cities. And you, too, can see world number one Scotty Scheffler Beretta's caddy, Ted Scott, live and in person. It's a wonderful thing to see. And we're here at the Meadows at Mystic Lake. We love the Meadows at Mystic Lake. And today is a special day, June 6th. It's Golf Day Minnesota, the third annual Golf Day Minnesota. And the MGA has pulled out all the stops, put together a really great day, not only here but all across the state of Minnesota. Couple of things going on for a Golf Day Minnesota. They'd like you to donate your gently used golf clubs at the Meadows at Mystic Lake, Launch Pad Golf, or any participating Second Swing location. And there are two in the Twin Cities. They're on East Hennepin in Minneapolis, also located in Minnetonka near Ridgedale. 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And we'd like you to celebrate Golf Day Minnesota by hitting the course, practicing your swing, and enjoying the game anywhere in Minnesota. Then snap a photo, post it to your social media account, and use #GolfDayMN for a chance to win great prizes from the Minnesota Golf Association. 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Had an opportunity to play with Nicholas and Joel Comstock from the MGA today, along with Jeff Lamont. And you know what I did? You know, we're celebrating the 125th year of the Minnesota Golf Association, and to help celebrate, I shot 125 today. And I did that just because I wanted to match that 125 years. So nice score for me today, a 125 on the nut.
4: And you had to make a 25-footer to shoot it.
2: You are correct. And, well, they gave it to me, actually. Thanks for the lesson. You were right, but I can't bring it to the golf course. You said common. You said square your shoulders and just relax and make a nice swing. And the first three, I hit four off the first. Actually, I shot more like 136 because I hit four balls off the first tee.
3: Craig, he appreciated the lesson and your direction and expertise are
2: second to none.
3: The problem is he didn't just bring that to the golf course. He brought his head to the golf course.
2: $1 million swing. Well, quarter of $1 million swing and a 10-cent head. That's what I've got. So that's just the way it goes. But
4: and you were talking about a breakdown of one of the players on tour.
2: Yeah. Yeah.
4: This past week.
2: Yeah, trust me, and there's plenty of breakdowns going on out there. Golf Day Minnesota is pretty cool. And then, you know, I did a little, you'll find it on the MGA's website. They had me do it. We were on the sixth green and said, okay, we want you to do a little, hey, welcome to Golf Day Minnesota. I do the spiel, and then I turn around. I got like an 8-foot putt, and I bury it. I mean, when the lights are on, the thing is I wish we would have done one of those for every shot I hit. I would have had a better score.
3: Well, but aren't you a better putter than 75% of the players on the PGA Tour?
2: This guy's a genius. Remember we were talking about the new Ketch Scottsdale Tech putter, yeah. And I was like, I don't know exactly how to lay it. Craig showed me. He says, you have the putter grip in the lifelines of your hands, and then when you set it down, and sure enough, as soon as I squared it up like that, the club just naturally laid on the turf the way it was supposed to lay. It was just brilliant. Do you see what I'm saying?
3: You need to listen.
2: Yeah, and I did. And I didn't actually putt too terribly bad with it today. So, yeah, so we did that out there. But so Golf Day Minnesota is really good. We love being out here at the Meadows at Mystic Lake. We're going to talk with John Mace. He's the executive director of the Minnesota Golf Association, and talk about what they do, where they've been, where they're going, where they're at, and just talk golf in general. We'll do that for 10:15 to about 10:40 or so. Then we're going to visit with Mike Luckraft. We call him Lucky. He's the director of golf here at the Meadows at Mystic Lake. We'll talk about their facility here. Then Nate Swenson, he's general manager over at Launchpad. Launchpad's a really cool place. It's, I guess, for lack of to explain it to people, it's sort of like Mystic Lake's version of Top Golf, but it's really high tech. They have, I was here for the soft grand opening that they had back last October, and forgive me for forgetting the name of the gentleman that developed the concept for it, but he's from Canada. There are only three launch pads in the world. There's two in Canada and there's one here in Minnesota, and the technology is absolutely spectacular. And so that's part of Golf Day Minnesota over there too, so we'll talk to him about that as well. And it's not just a place to go hit golf balls in a simulator. You actually have simulator, but you're hitting the balls out like Top Golf, and they've got fine dining and the food's great and everything's really good.
3: So. You know, it's got a great feel to it.
2: Yeah.
3: It really does. And you mentioned the dining. I think if you weren't interested in hitting a golf ball, but you wanted to have really a great meal in a great venue with just kind of a great backdrop, that's as good as it gets.
2: It really is. And so, and that's what they wanted to do, you know. And some of these simulator places are starting to do that now. Instead of just having a place where you get a burger and a bag of popcorn, you can actually have a real nice meal. So that's what they're doing here out at the Meadows at Mystic Lake. It's just another addition to what they already offer here at their entertainment complex. I mean, it all started with the casino, and then, you know, the hotel is they've added on to the hotel. They've got the spa. They've got the indoor concert facility. I've seen hundreds. Well, not hundreds, but dozens of concerts in that facility. And now they're about to, in conjunction with the Canterbury Park, they're going to have their new amphitheater, and that is...
3: That's unbelievable.
2: Yeah, it's going to seat, I think it's a 18, 19, 20,000 seat amphitheater. And the list of guests they have already, artists that are coming, is it's top name talent coming, including Minnesota's own Bobby Dylan is going to show up here. So, pretty cool. We mentioned Teddy Scott. I think that's one, the story... I don't know if it's the best story or the worst story, however you want to phrase it, coming out of the memorial at Jack's Place in Dublin. But Scotty Scheffler was caught on microphone, on camera. He hits a shot. It was at the 16th hole, a par 3, hits it into the water, and he's not happy.
3: He hit the perfect 7-iron into the water.
2: He hit a perfect 7-iron, and he blamed his caddy. He goes, we got to get the wind right. What are you doing? I'm hitting perfect shots all day long. I'm paraphrasing. It wasn't exactly what he said. And I don't think Teddy said a word other than, I think once he said, yeah, you have hit a lot of good shots today. But he went after the caddy pretty hard. What do you guys think of that?
4: I didn't think it was all that much fun to watch, to be honest with you, you know. And especially Scheffler is under the scrutiny more than any other player out there. I mean, there's going to be times I wish that there's a camera on some of these guys that, well, Sergio,
5: Masters. Sure.
4: I mean, someone had a film of him beating up a water cooler and...
2: Well, Wyndham Clark had some trouble with a locker at
3: at Oakmont.
4: trying to open it without hinges. Yeah.
2: You've caddied. Seen caddies. You were a tour rep. Your thoughts?
3: Well, I mean, you're looking at a guy, Scottie Scheffler. He's used to winning, and a guy that can have frustration because literally the last three or four tournaments he's played, he's finished no worse than third.
4: Well, Paul, you're right. And take a look at the courses that he's been playing. Craig's Ranch, you know, they're shooting 29, 31 under, I think is what he posted before. You go from 31 under to now he's trying to make the cut at the Memorial.
3: Right.
4: You know, I think he got it up to four over par at one point.
2: Yeah, he made the cut.
3: Well, if you think of Tiger Woods and how great Tiger Woods' career was, Tiger won 20% of the tournaments he played in. So one out of five tournaments Tiger played, he won. Scotty isn't to that level yet, but the last time Scotty won was the very first or one of the first tournaments of the year at in Palm Springs. So from that point forward, I mean, how many times he's finished out of the top 10, you couldn't count with two fingers.
4: Well, and even, you know, with his breakdown and poor play, he was in the top 10 as of when I looked at it this morning.
3: Oh, with 100%. I mean, and he's always going to be around. For whatever reason, he tends to start slowly in a tournament this year, and then all of a sudden, if he's in the neighborhood, all of us guys are going to be looking over their shoulder because here comes Scotty. And that's been his history. But here comes Scotty to the point that, okay, here comes Scotty. He finishes second. He finishes third. And that's got to grade him. We talked about earlier, you know, his career as a junior golfer. And you've seen folks have seen that picture of his room when he was a kid. And there were hundreds of trophies in his room. You know, the kid is used to winning. He doesn't go somewhere to finish second or, you know what, I just like playing. I just like playing tournaments. He's there for one purpose and one purpose only. And he's always talked about, you know, is this a big deal for you when he wins a tournament? And it's like, no.
2: Then why is he berating his caddy? Then why is he so angry and upset if it's not that big of a deal to him? I don't think he comported himself very well.
3: I mean, no, I agree.
2: The caddy has to take part of the responsibility. I get that. The caddy's supposed to. It's a team out there.
3: Well,
2: how many yards this will win? But it's like, you know, Scotty, bend over, pick up some grass, throw it up in the air, and then you can see what direction the wind's coming.
3: Let me ask you this question.
2: Go ahead.
3: How many decisions has Teddy Scott been a part of with Scottie Scheffler that
2: have worked out,
3: elevated him to actually winning major championships and winning championships?
2: Hundreds of times. So yeah. So
4: and Teddy Scott is mild mannered.
3: Oh.
4: I mean, he's not gonna come back on him. I mean,
3: anybody that trained on Bubba Watson's bag for that many years, man, you got to have water rolling off your back.
2: Chris Carter, we quote it all the time on the fence, says everybody's got to have a fall guy, right? And I think for a lot of times for a PGA Tour player, their caddy is their fall guy. Look, this isn't the first time somebody – who was it Higgio, whatever, Yo, the guy that was late to his tee time at the PGA Championship, and suddenly it's the caddy's fault. Well, no, you've got a watch, don't you? Don't you carry a watch? Don't you have a cell phone? You know – tee time's 10 o'clock. Be there at 10 o'clock. So he's not there, gets docked two strokes. Suddenly his caddy's out of a job.
3: Well,
2: what does he have to somebody say? Hold his hand?
3: Hold So
2: Scotty's hand, Higgio, Riggio, Gigio, whatever that guy's name is. And I was like, what are these people doing?
3: No, there is responsibility. And you and I, we talked about it, Craig. We talked about it as a professional golfer. You go to the tent on the first tee. You introduce yourself to your playing companions. And then you show them the golf ball you're playing. You get your yardage, your pin sheet. You fold it into thirds. And you put it in your
2: yardage rock, paper,
3: book.
2: Scissors to see who goes first, and then you go play golf.
3: Well, no. And so on that, I agree. It was 100% the player's fault.
2: But anyways, we'll see. Do you think Teddy Scott's out of a job after the weekend? Will he be on the bag today, or is that over?
3: Well, Teddy might not have been paying attention to the wind because he might have been in his device with his financial planner trying to figure out, okay, where do I move those $1 million?
2: Yeah, that's true. So there you go. But anyways, so let's take a break. We'll come back. John Mays, he's the executive director of the Minnesota Golf Association. He joins us next. We're going to talk about golf in Minnesota and Golf Day Minnesota and just what the MGA does. And a handful of other topics. So we'll do that when we come back. We're broadcasting live from the Meadows at Mystic Lake for Golf Day Minnesota, brought to you by our friends at Ping. 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
4: Play, and this is a very important point because Rich said the Spurs have a Wemby. He's the guy. He's the man. Whereas the Knicks, it's more of a team. If you go and watch that last turnover, the Wemby turnover that went off Stephon Castle's back, I think Stephon Castle's also like, yeah, we got Wemby. We're good. He's gonna walk it up the floor. Like, how often does a 7'4" guy in the fourth quarter of a tie game in the NBA Finals and the point guard, actually, I don't know if Castle's a point guard, it's Fox, but a guard on that team turns his back and says, yeah, the 7'4" guy's going to take it up the floor. And then Wemby puts it off Castle's back and you know how the rest goes. I think that reliance on a star, Rich, actually cost the Spurs in that moment because if it's not one of those moments, if it's Towns who gets the rebound, guess who's getting the ball? Brunson. And he's like, give me the ball right now. Yep. Whereas I think the Spurs having this alien on their team, he got the ball, he got the rebound, we're good. Everyone relaxed and started jogging up the floor. And Stephon Castle forgot that he's actually the guard that's supposed to handle the ball. And maybe it was a more of a brain fart on Wemby's part to not see the player's eyes before you passed it. But I also think that star element, that reliance on the alien, and everybody relaxes in that moment, and unfortunately someone didn't do their job. And so as much as obviously Wemby's going to lift San Antonio to these heights that they maybe have never seen before, or haven't seen since the Duncan and Robinson days, I do think in that moment, that star power, that alien nature kind of hurt the Spurs down the stretch. What do you think about that, Brian?
5: I mean, I get what you're saying, but I don't know how you turn your back if you're Castle. Like, that's just unforgivable. Yeah. Like, what are you?
4: Because he's like, hey, Wemby's got it. We're good.
5: It's a fast break. Like, yeah, the ball could be coming to you. You're a guard.
4: Brain fart.
5: And that's what Wemby's thinking. Like, dude, what? You know, right? It's just a calamity right there. But I get what you're saying. All right, we got Rich Ornberger, Penn State All-American, Jared Smith, FSR betting analyst. I'm Brian Noe. 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All right, coming up next, if you're going to break the rules, you got to break them better than this. 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
5: Bright sunshine expected today, with daytime highs approaching 85. Northeast winds around 5 miles per hour. Lows around 61. Tonight, mainly clear. Sunshine mixed with clouds at times. Tomorrow, slight chance of thunderstorms. Daytime highs approaching 86. Thunderstorms likely. Monday, highs level off around 82. 89, partly cloudy Tuesday. From the Weatherology Weather Center, I'm meteorologist Paul Trombley on 99.3 The Fan, Winona. Currently, it's 68 degrees.
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11: Webby, the rebound, 12 seconds remaining. Stolen by Brunson and knocked down by Webby. Brunson will shoot free throws with 9.5 remaining. Oh, what a turnaround in that sequence.
12: Well, Webby tried to outlet that pass. Castle never saw it coming. Hits him right in the back.
10: It's just a disaster. That's how it sounded on ABC with Mike Breen on the play-by-play duties and Tim Legler reacting to that. Oh, my gosh. If you're a Spurs fan, I mean, how do you leave that arena last night? By the way, how do the ushers not tell the Knicks fans, like, get out of here, go home, like, go? They're cheering for, like, the next half hour. Like, how did the Spurs, like, brass allow that to happen? There's no way. Like, come on, man, you got to step your game up. There's no way if it's crawling with Spurs fans and they win game three that they aren't cleared out in, you know, 3 minutes tops. You know, there's no way they would allow him to just stand there and cheer for the Spurs like that. That loudly, that was crazy to me. Can't believe it.
13: Yeah, that was, it's sort of undeniable this series, right? You know, I mean, I could imagine myself working as an usher, regardless of what city I'm in, whether it's New York or San Antonio, getting lost in the moment. Because, like, what, I mean, like, what did we just witness? I mean, that is accurately portrayed as a heavyweight bout. That game last night, I mean, it's so incredible. It's just me and my youngest son watching this game, but the enthusiasm and emotion in our little living room, you know what I mean? I can't even imagine what the building was like in San Antonio for the final minutes of the fourth quarter. And then, I mean, to talk about what game three is going to look like in New York, the cheapest ticket now on the secondary market is going for over $10,000 for the cheapest seat in the house for game three. So wow. To imagine that people aren't going to get their money's worth cheering on in that venue, whether for the Spurs or against the Spurs or for the Knicks, it's that level of enthusiasm and energy sometimes is undeniable. So I side with the ushers. I might have just been, instead of

0: getting shooing away Knicks fans, I might have been booing. I don't know what I would have been doing.
1: Man, for 10 grand for a walk-in ticket, you know, you better let the fans like dress in the locker room after the game for that much money. No, I do have kind of an unpopular, maybe it's popular, maybe you guys can back me up on this. I don't know. I'll give it to you and then you guys can, you know, go with your opinions after that. I am okay with the absurd prices for the Knicks game on Monday and whatever home games they have in the series are going to be 5-10 grand for nosebleed seats. I'm okay with that. I know I saw a lot of people push back and say, oh, sports should be affordable and this and that. And I don't know, man. This is a once-in-a-lifetime opportunity in the biggest media market in the country in a team that has not been to the finals in 27 years. I am okay with the secondary market being absurd. Like, that's kind of like, you know, things in capitalistic societies, they are worth what you are willing to pay. And there are obviously people willing to pay these prices to get into this arena. So I am not one of those people that are, you know, throwing, you know, javelins and spears at the secondary markets trying to cut these prices. Value is what people are willing to pay. I'm fine with the prices being insane. Now, don't get me wrong. They are insane, and I personally would never pay that much to get into a game. I'm also not very rich, but I'm okay with these prices. Are you guys of the belief that we should be lowering prices to let the average common, you know, Joe into these crazy atmospheres, these once-in-a-lifetime type games?
2: Look, man, I say this every time. I hate that the prices are that high, but it's supply and demand.
1: Exactly.
2: Right? That's all it is. Like, the supply is very low and the demand is sky high.
1: Capitalism.
2: In that series, in that city, right? Like, that's just the way it goes. What I love for it to be face value and you could get in for wherever you're sitting, like a couple $100, yeah, I would love that. But that's not reality. That's just not where we're at, and that's not where we're ever going to be. So it just is what it is, man. Like, if you can't stomach the $10,000 sticker price, then you're gonna watch it outside the arena or at home, and that's just the way it is, man. Like, I don't complain about stuff that is just the reality. I just,
1: well, people love to complain,
2: navigate
1: so
2: around
1: I'm glad
2: it.
1: You're not on that list.
2: No, I'm not gonna complain about it. By the way, how about this story here where Alabama State, there were four basketball players that got busted for throwing a game. And there's a tweet by Pat Forty, and he goes, Alabama State basketball players threw a game against Southern Mississippi for $500 each. Sad.
3: Oh, boy.
2: And if I could speak out of both sides of my mouth here, one, it's like, don't do this. Don't grab some money and throw games, and you're going to get busted. You're eventually going to get busted more times than not. But if I could, you know, change it and speak out of the other end of my mouth, if you're going to break the rules, do it for more than $500. Like, what is that? Like, you should have your pockets lined if you're going to be doing something like this and risking your basketball career. And $500, like, come on, man. You can't take a risk like that for that little of a payout. I'm not trying to give you, like, crime 101 lessons over here, right? But you can't throw a game for that little. That's a major risk for that little of a payout. Like, come on. You just can't. You can't do it like that. You know, it's just crazy.
3: Yeah, risk assessment is something that we all do in our daily lives. I mean, you know, you're running a little behind schedule, and so you may take a little risk and go 5 miles per hour over the speed limit because making it to the meeting might be worth the risk of potentially getting that parking ticket or that speeding ticket. You know, everybody makes these small gambles in their life on a near daily basis, and life is constantly full of risk assessment. And I would caution any player. I mean, even if we're talking about really, you know, potentially life-changing sums of money, which $500 obviously isn't, but is the juice worth the squeeze? And almost always in a situation like this, the answer is absolutely not. Now, will we remember the names of these four Alabama State players who threw the game? Probably not. Will this ruin their lives? Probably not. Will this be maybe even a helpful lesson for all of them to learn as young men and move on from this and hopefully go on to do great things and change the world? There's potential in that. But is the juice worth the squeeze is something that every single athlete needs to ask themselves when they're posed with these unfortunate circumstances, which are going to happen more often with social media and the availability that players have to the general public and to sometimes bad people. You know, I mean, bad people will, they'll like vultures, they'll circle until they see somebody who they may be able to prey on. And so you got to be careful. And that risk assessment, again, it's almost always, nah, I'm not going to do that. That's not worth the squeeze. And so hopefully better decisions are made in the future. We know that mistakes, especially young people making mistakes, is a common refrain, though. It's not that that part of society is not going to go away. It's part of being young. It's part of being inexperienced. You make mistakes.
1: Yeah, I actually didn't hear about this story until I saw Brian put it in the rundown. You know, I was just busy yesterday. It broke yesterday afternoon. I was getting ready for my Knicks, you know, watch party. Had a little fun vibe last night. So I didn't see this until Brian put it in the rundown last night, and I looked into it, and I was like, wow, like this is that same Alabama State team that had an NCAA tournament win this year. Yeah. So I thought that was a very unique story. And when I dove into it a little bit more, like it doesn't seem like it was like it didn't seem like there was really the juice worth the squeeze here for $500. And that's always the thing I say about, you know, games being rigged at the high levels of not only college sports, but also in the professional ranks. You can't get down enough money to really make it worth the player's while to throw a game. But the vulnerable players are the ones at this lower level that aren't making a ton of money or any money at all in NIL. And then you see how much money that one gambler offered, like $2,000 total to throw the game. And obviously they clearly split it up, you know, amongst themselves. But that's probably the amount of money you can even get down on a game like Alabama State Southern Miss, which is the game that was in question on December 5th, 2024. Like, if you went down, and we had this, remember the I think it was a baseball better, college baseball at the Red Stadium where we were, where we did that show that one time, and he tried to put down a significant amount of money on a college baseball game, and it was like red flag, and he got caught. If you're putting down thousands of dollars, like $20, $30, $40, $50, $100,000 on Alabama State Southern Miss basketball, it's going to raise a lot of red flags. So really, a few grand is probably the most amount that a gambler can get down without really causing a big stir. And that will obviously mitigate the amount that, you know, the gambler can pay the players to throw the game. So it's like this risk-reward quotient, and I guess $500, Brian, was enough for these players. It wouldn't have been enough for me. But it was enough for them.
2: Well, that's the scary thing, is that's all it took. That's all it took. So going forward, it's like, all right. I don't know. You might have in your head like, all right, the mafia was sweating these players and they offered them a bag of cash, thousands of dollars. It took $500 for a player to be like, yeah, all right, I'll miss some shots on purpose or whatever. Like that's a scary thought. Now, we got to go fast here, but I can't let something go. All right, we'll have a little bit of a shorter rapid fire. It'll be extra rapid, but we got a tweet here. Rich made a comparison to Tom Brady in winning Super Bowl 36. We're talking the NBA Finals. I fully respect a comparison with Ball over here, Rich. I co-signed this, right?
3: But
2: you made a comment about Tom Brady, and we got a tweet from Wiggins. We carve out time to trash one of our listeners, or at least, you know, respectfully disagree here. All right, he just wrote, Brady's team got it done in their first Super Bowl win. Brady got it done? I know this is a QB-centric environment, but come on! He had a game-winning drive against a prevent D, a bad D. The Pats D won the game. 12 was serviceable at best. It's one of the worst tweets I've ever written, I've ever read in my life. Like, I could go on for hours here. I'll try to keep it short. So I promise you, with under a minute 30 to go in a Super Bowl that's tied, the Rams are not playing prevent defense. That's the first thing. And they weren't a bad defense either. They were seventh in scoring defense. They only gave up 17.1 points per game that year. The Pats gave up 17 points per game. So just because they were the greatest show on turf doesn't mean they had a bad defense. They actually had a really good defense. And, you know, like I still go back to John Madden. I had to cue up some audio here. The Patriots had the ball at their own 17-yard line with a minute 21 left. And this is Tom Brady, first-year starting quarterback. And they put the ball in his hands and said, get us in field goal range, kid. And this is what John Madden said, and at the time I fully agreed with him when they started that drive.
4: I don't agree with what the Patriots are doing right here. I would play for overtime. If I had good field position, I would. But in this field position, I would play for overtime.
2: Right? Like, it was so risky to be that aggressive and literally gamble the Super Bowl with a first-year starting quarterback throwing pass after pass after pass. So to reduce it to he was serviceable at best, the Patriots defense won that, that was prevent defense, that's so ridiculous. I couldn't let that go, guys. I'm sorry, I just couldn't.
3: Yeah. Well said. And listen, you know, again, I think what Tom Brady and all great stars suffer from, and we were talking about this with SGA when the OKC was still alive in the Western Conference Finals. People will attack the greats for everything they're not, and they'll try not to focus on the things they are. Was Tom Brady his first year in the league? No, he wasn't. But there was the signs that greatness was building within him, and to have the trust of an organization to make a decision like you put perfectly to be so aggressive in that situation, I mean, that says everything you need to know. That says everything you need to know.
2: No doubt. Retweet. All right, that's Rich Ornberger, Penn State All-American, Jared Smith, FSR betting analyst with us. I'm Brian Noe. 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
2: 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Get our videos, all that good stuff. Top of the hour, up on game, LeVar Arrington, TJ Houshmandzadeh, Plaxico Burress. In less than 7 American minutes. Holy cow, we got to hurry. They've got you covered. Keep it locked here on FSR. We got some picks to make. Let's do it.
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2: All right, extra rapid fire. We start with you, Jared. 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
25: 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Angels, Dodgers, Yurphy, minus $1.10. And Knicks, money line. Come on, guys. Knicks and four. They're winning on Monday night.
3: 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De'Aaron Fox plus 15 points. They're going to need to lean on someone other than Wemby. 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

0: And don't sleep on the New York Football Giants. I think they might make a splash.
1: Hey, I was going to say the New York Giants. The only reason I did not say the New York Giants because I'm concerned that Malik Nabers now may not be full strength. If Malik Nabers was ready to go at the start of the season, he easily the New York Giants. It's just too much unknown when you don't have that playmaker on the outside.
2: Mm-hmm. We got last segment coming up, y'all. We put it on the record. Series picks. Is there a comeback debate to be had? Bold predictions from every one of the guys that's sitting here right now. That's Plexico Burris. That's TJ Hushmanzada. And it's Cuffs the Legend. I'm LeVar Arrington. This is Up on Game. This is Fox Sports Radio. We'll be right back.
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6: Well, all right. Let's wrap this last segment up real smooth-like. Okay. It's that fur carpet, fur rug in front of the fireplace with two glasses of wine and nice little ambiance going.
7: Ooh.
6: All right, y'all. All right, yeah. Let's talk about it. All right, this is Up on Game. This is the last segment. We're gonna close it out the only way that we should on the record. The Knicks are up 2-0. Game 3 is on Monday night in the Garden, and I just want everybody to let's go on the record for what it is that we got going on. So here we go with the first question. Who's going to be the winner of Game 3, and how many games does it take for the winner of the series? Your pick of who's winning Game 3, who wins it, and how many games?
7: Man. Well, I think it has to be San Antonio. I mean, they have to go in there and win Game 3 if they want a chance to be able to win this series. I think if they do go in and win this game and win it convincingly, if they can probably win by 10 or 15 points, I think that it puts all the pressure on the Knicks. I really do. So you got to win one game. If you lose Game 3, I believe the series is over. But Wimby can change the whole narrative himself.
6: Wins it over.
7: I say it's seven games. If they win game three, it's going to seven games.
6: TJ?
7: I believe that.
6: TJ?
8: The Spurs absolutely must win Game 3 or they're getting swept. If they win Game 3, I'm with Plex. It goes seven. If not, they're getting swept. The Spurs have to win. They have no choice.
6: I mean, I'm saying who wins the series though? How many games? So you go
8: if it goes to game seven, I'm taking the Spurs.
6: You're San taking Antonio. The Spurs?
8: The Spurs,
6: Spurs,
8: yes,
6: in seven.
8: Yeah.
6: Okay, Cuffs.
9: No team has ever won the finals after going down 2-0 at home, losing those first two. So I can just hear – y'all remember Boys in the Hood, those saxophones
6: playing in the background? Right before they shot Ricky? Yeah.
9: Hey, Alo, get that theme music, the Boys in the Hood theme song. That's what we're going to hear right now because the jig is hovering, y'all. The broom is coming out. I think it's psychological.
6: Yeah.
9: Like losing that game, the way they lost Game 2, it was crushing. And Wimby, great player, but it's not his time yet. I think Carl Anthony Towns is going to get his moment, and he's going to cry real tears at that podium. And it's going to be a lot of memes because Carl Anthony, he lost his mom. All jokes aside, he lost his mom. I think he's really motivated to win his championship for his mom. And it's beautiful to see, man. So I think the Knicks going to close it out in four.
6: Wow, I think the Knicks are going to win on Monday too, honestly, and I do think it's mental as well, Cuffs. And you know what? It just seemed like he was seeing ghosts, man. It seemed like Wimby was seeing ghosts, and it wasn't going the way that they needed to go. I don't think it's a sweep. I think it does go to Game 6, but I do believe that the Knicks will win it all. All right, next question for y'all, and the last one. who's your bold prediction? Like, outside of Brunson, outside of Anthony Towns, outside of Wimby, who's your – oh, well, we don't have time. But give me a quick name. Give me a quick name. I'm going to go with OG.
9: OG. Yeah, OG.
6: I'm going to go with OG. Yep.
7: Mikal Bridges.
8: Mikal Bridges.
6: I love Mikal Bridges. I love that. Hope y'all love the show. This is Up On Game. Jonas Knox is up next, and this is Fox Sports Radio. Till next time, we'll check y'all out.
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5: The New York Knicks lead the NBA Finals two games tonight after a 105-104 victory at San Antonio Friday night. Jalen Brunson, the game-winning free throw with 9.5 to play after a Victor Wembanyama turnover. The Knicks have won 13 straight, the second longest winning streak in playoff history. Game 3 Monday at Madison Square Garden. College football, the NCAA has denied Texas Tech's appeal to have quarterback Brendan Sorsby's eligibility reinstated. The NCAA originally ruled Sorsby to be ineligible after he admitted to gambling. Baseball right now, the Seattle Mariners, a 3-0 lead at Detroit in the top of the third. Tennis today, 19-year-old Russian Mira Andreeva won the French Open ladies title over Poland's Maja Wolinska in straight sets. And in soccer, half an hour from now, the U.S. national team faces Germany at Soldier Field in Chicago in its final tune-up before the World Cup. I'm Isaac Lowenkron.
7: Perhaps you had better start from the beginning.
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30: You have to say okay. I'll be part of this world.

0: $5 million again. I don't know. Go gamble. Duh. What do you mean? It's what the guy liked. Looks, hey, Brendan, stick around next hour. Andy Furman's going to hand out a winner. All right, go do a win play show on whatever Andy Furman hands out next hour, and maybe you can make back some of the NIL money. But to me, this is a done deal. That's a wrap. He's not playing college football again. And at some point, somebody's got to say to him, hey, man, it's over. You got to stop the fight. I'm not a big fan of quitters. Right? I'm not a big fan of quitters, and I'm not going to call anybody out on this show for being a quitter. That's the last thing I'm going to do. So I'm not going to point out that anybody on this show has now decided they're going to go four packs of IPAs and not six packs of IPAs. And I would never call out Iowa Sam like that. I would never do that on the air. That's not what I'm going to do. So I'm not, because I'm not a fan of quitters. But I'm just saying, Brendan, it's over, dude. You got to get ready for the NFL. You got to take some accountability for this, and you got to move on with your life. At the Jonas Knox on X. At Jonas Knox Show on Instagram. 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

0: likely, or there's a very, I guess, a high likelihood that the Knicks will indeed sweep?
1: Oh, this one's over. This one's over. The same thing that I saw in, listen, we saw the same thing in Philadelphia, right? Teams kind of trying to fight it, right? Fight that the idea that this Knicks team is as good as advertised. We saw it kind of in Atlanta after Atlanta took that 2-1 series lead. I think the worst case was when Kenny Atkinson said, hey, analytically, we're up 2-0 or we're up 2-1 in this series. Like, teams are fighting the inevitable that is these New York Knicks. There's nothing you can do about it. You had two opportunities in front of your own home court to win a game, and now you're telling me you have to go to Madison Square Garden as a team that's never been here, hasn't been to the playoffs before, as a team that was clearly a little bit rattled on your own home floor. This series is over. I'm sorry. The Knicks are going to sweep the San Antonio Spurs. I'm not booking a flight back to San Antonio.
2: I love this out of New York.
1: And after game four, I'm going to go outside and party with the Knicks fans and have a
2: yes,
1: ball.
2: As you should.
0: You absolutely should. These Knicks fans have been amazing. Would you say that outside MSG could potentially be crazier than inside MSG on Wednesday, before game three?
1: Listen, the cheapest ticket to get inside MSG right now is close to $10,000. That crowd inside is going to be tame compared to the crowd that's outside. I will say this, though, before I know you guys are probably going to get me out of here.
2: No. I have one more question for you, too.
1: The officials tried their hardest to give the Spurs that game. I saw it. We all saw it. There were so many questionable calls in the second and third quarters of game two. Now, there is a chance that they try that again in Game 3 because we all know the almighty dollar runs everything. And I don't think I'm going to get in any heat for saying this. It was blatant that the refs were trying to steal that game, and they almost did it, right? So there is a chance that that happens here at MSG. But if that does happen, they're going to have some issues because the Knicks fans are not going to let it go down like that. Listen, the Knicks are the better team in this series on paper, and I think that they're going to close this thing out. So I'm looking forward to seeing that happen.
0: Well, I am looking forward to reading all of your stories about it and seeing you among the Knicks fans. Christian, thank you so, so much for coming on today. We will have to have you back. You guys, when we get back, we have our do's and our don'ts. 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
14: And now it is time for a little segment we like to call the Do's and the Don'ts.
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12: And putting a spotlight on the don'ts.
17: The subject brings me no joy.
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19: That's insane.
12: It's time for the do's and the don'ts in sports.
14: All right, Nikki, I have a don't that's a do, so to speak. And that is, don't give up on your talent. The Dodgers signed Roky Sasaki a couple years ago. He had a very rough start to the season. He comes back, becomes somewhat of a playoff hero and icon with his own awesome walkout song, Bailala Roky. And he this season started off a little tough. Every start has gotten better. Last night, pitches, I believe, 7 scoreless innings, allows 2 hits, 10 strikeouts, and it's been building and building. And the Dodgers did not give up on him. He did not give up on himself. And now it is paying dividends.
15: I mean, I've loved the arc of that young man and the confidence he needed to come back from injury last season and come out of the bullpen. Roky, the closer, was sensational. And to know everything he's gone through this season, I love it.
14: I made Bailala Roky my ringtone for the World Series. And I might bring it back because it's kind of amazing when my phone rings and it plays.
15: Miggy picked that walkout song.
14: Miguel
15: Rojas picked that walkout song for him because he was like, you know, it sounds like your name.
14: Bailala Roky. And Miggy Rojas, who had one of the greatest plays you'll ever see in last night's game, over throwing to first base. And Freddie Freeman catching it in a full split. So and acrobatic.
15: And then Freddie hits a walk-off.
14: Yeah, and then Freddie hits a walk-off.
15: To the exact same spot that was the Yankees' Grand Slam walk-off. I was like, familiar territory.
14: I love that nobody does a walk-off like Freddie.
15: I've got a don't, and it's kind of along similar lines. Don't count them out, as in people who take extended absences from their sports and might just be returning, a la Serena Williams. Serena Williams is back in the game after nearly 3 years of not competing professionally. She will make her return in the doubles event at the HSBC Championships at the Queen's Club in London. She posted the news this week that tournament or event begins on June 8th. So Serena's back, and we were also alluding to Aaron Donald flirting with the idea.
14: It is a good week to be a superstar considering coming back to your sport. Both of them have stayed in tremendous shape and can easily come back.
15: Right. Absolutely.
14: I absolutely love that. All right. Nikki, I'm going to do another don't. It kind of goes against what our guest said before.
15: Okay.
14: But I'm going to say along your don't count them out, I would say don't count the Spurs out entirely just yet.
15: Oh, I'm with Christian.
14: Don't count them out. Do bring out the brooms. I just feel like you can't count a guy like Wemby out. But you know what? I could be wrong about that. I mean, certainly it looks like we're going that direction. But I would just say don't count them out entirely.
15: I just think it's the Knicks are that good.
14: That's right? Fair. Like, yeah. That is fair.
15: Team sport. I mean, not saying that the Spurs aren't great. They're just young. But that's where I stand. I think he said the fever of New York might be a little overwhelming. But okay, I've got another do, and it's do start dusting off that red, white, and blue.
14: Oh yes,
15: we've got the World Cup on the horizon. Days away, June 12th. The U.S. men's national team kicks off against Paraguay here at SoFi Stadium in L.A. And for me, honestly, it always sneaks up on me, the World Cup,
14: sure.
15: Right? But I find myself captivated, and there's no better time to be like, all right, where are we watching the match? You know, get in on it. And so I'm excited. It's weird that we're hosting, but like eight other cities are also right. All over the place. So, but it's going to be a fun time. And just even watching these friendly visuals right now, USA falling to Germany. But yeah.
14: It is kind of funny.
15: Do get patriotic.
14: And it's funny. I feel like we've been talking about the World Cup for so long. And right. Now it's finally here. And June 12th is really not that far away. So don't miss it.
15: That's right. Don't go anywhere.
14: And don't go anywhere. You guys, we have so much more to discuss. We have more NBA Finals. We've got Major League Baseball. We have another amazing guest, Tracy Sandler, Nikki Kay. You are listening to Fox Sports Saturday. We are.
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